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1: At the top of his mind. I'm Lisa Lucera, Fox News. Even as President Trump heads to China for a meeting with President Xi Jinping.
2: Their military is gone. It's wiped out. And we're only going to make a good deal. And we'll see what happens.
1: The president says he expects the two to discuss Iran, but told reporters he doesn't see a need for China to intervene. The conflict in Iran has cost tens of billions so far.
3: Most of the money spent on Operation Epic Fury is attributed to replenishing stockpiles of weapons and munitions, as well as maintenance. But the $29 billion total does not include the cost of repairing damage done to U.S. bases in the region by Iranian missile and drone strikes.
4: We don't know what our future posture is going to be. We don't know how those bases would be reconstructed, and we don't know what percentage our allies and partners will pay for that reconstruction.
3: Pentagon Comptroller Jay Hurst outlining the cost at a Senate hearing about defense spending. The administration is asking Congress for a $1.5 trillion Pentagon budget in the upcoming fiscal year.
1: Fox's Jared Halpern at the White House. Former Arcadia, California Mayor Eileen Wang has pled guilty to charges of acting as a foreign agent to China.
5: Prosecutors say between 2020 and 2022, 4 years before she was sworn in as mayor, she worked at the direction and control of Chinese government officials. Federal authorities say Wang operated a website claiming it was a news source for a local Chinese American community. Instead, she's accused of using it to promote pro-Chinese content at the direction of the communist government.
1: Fox's Christina Coleman in Los Angeles. Federal authorities say Eileen Wang's former fiance was her accomplice. He's serving 4 years in federal prison after pleading guilty to acting as an illegal agent for China. The South Carolina State Senate fell short of the majority needed to extend their legislative session so they could consider changes in their congressional districts. America's listening to Fox News.
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1: Colorado officials identify the man killed by a Frontier Airlines plane in Denver last week.
10: Denver's chief medical examiner, Dr. Sterling McLaren, says Michael Mott, the 41-year-old struck and killed by a plane taking off at Denver International Airport late Friday, intended to end his life.
11: The cause of death is multiple blunt and sharp force injuries. The manner of death is suicide.
10: Officials noting Mott climbed over an 8-foot parade.

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1: To a vehicle break-in in Atlanta that police say resulted in the theft of unreleased music by Beyonce. Kelvin Evans appeared in Fulton County Superior Court to answer to charges of entering an automobile and criminal trespass. He was sentenced to 2 years in prison. I'm Lisa Lacerra. This is Fox News.

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4: 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Got Luke Bryan, Toby Keith, and Kenny Chesney coming up. Check weather tonight. Clear skies with lows in the low 50s. Winds becoming northwest around 5. Tomorrow, sunny and a high in the upper 70s. North winds 5 to 10. Clear tomorrow night, low in the upper 40s. Thursday, mostly sunny and breezy. Highs in the upper 70s. We have a chance for rain Thursday night, and then Friday, sunny and warm, highs around 90. Partly cloudy Saturday, a chance for showers and thunderstorms, highs in the upper 80s, and Sunday, mostly sunny with again chance of showers, highs in the upper 80s. Right now, the barometer, 30 inches even, holding steady. Humidity, 54%. A west wind, 2 to 5 miles per hour. 83 was the high today. It's 69 right now in Sedalia. 70 in Boonville. And 71 here at KMMO.
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0: Rodney Atkins, Farmer's Daughter, Real Radio, KMMO. A tough one for the Royals. They fall to the White Sox, 6-5. Be playing on the south side of Chicago again tomorrow night with pregame at 6 o'clock and first pitch at 6:40 on FM 102.9. Also have some more high school baseball tomorrow afternoon. 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Well, tonight it's going to be mostly clear, low in the low 50s, sunny tomorrow with a high in the upper 70s. 69 now at KMMO.
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We would like to extend our services of testing or vaccinations to other areas, organizations, and faith-based groups. Just reach out to the health department to schedule. This 27-foot mobile clinic has two exam rooms with two separate entrances and is disability-friendly. Prevent, promote, and protect with the Saline County Health Department. And I saw

0: Heading to Beijing, I'm Chris DeMeo, Fox News. President Trump is heading to China for a high-stakes summit with China's leader.
1: President Trump says he expects to have a long conversation with President Xi Jinping about the war in Iran.
2: He's been a friend of mine. He's been somebody that we get along with. And I think you're going to see that good things are going to happen. This is going to be a very exciting trip.
1: China is a major buyer of Iranian oil, and the administration has sought to use Beijing to pressure Iran to make a peace deal. Still, before leaving the White House, President Trump said he is not asking for China to intervene in negotiations, adding the U.S. doesn't need any help with Iran. At the White House, Jared Halpern, Fox News.
0: Tensions are rising between the U.S. and Iran again after President Trump determined the ceasefire is on life support. Fox's Trey Yingst is in Tel Aviv.
3: Secretary of War Pete Hegseth on Capitol Hill today told lawmakers the United States has a plan if escalation with Iran is necessary. The Middle East is bracing for the possibility that the region returns to war in the days ahead. The Speaker of Iran's parliament, Mohammad Khalibaf, posted to X saying our armed forces are ready to deliver a well-deserved response to any aggression. Mistaken strategy and mistaken decisions will always lead to mistaken results. The whole world has already figured this out. We are prepared for all options. They will be surprised. The threatening language comes after President Trump rejected the Iranian response to the U.S. proposal, calling it a piece of garbage.
0: And the tensions come as Pentagon officials say the war with Iran has cost at least $29 billion. Denver airport workers initially missed a security breach by a man who scaled an 8-foot perimeter fence and crossed a runway where he was hit and killed by a plane with 231 people on board. The 41-year-old entered the airport and crossed the runway as a Frontier Airlines plane attempted to take off. The medical examiner says he died by suicide. 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
0: Another former cruise ship passenger has tested positive for hantavirus.
7: The Spanish citizen was evacuated from the cruise ship at the center of the outbreak on Sunday. All 13 Spanish nationals on board are now quarantining at a military hospital in Madrid. The number of people infected with the potentially deadly virus is now 11, with 3 deaths. The World Health Organization says there are no signs of a larger outbreak. It's thought the disease was brought on board by a Dutch couple who'd been birdwatching in Argentina and came into contact with infected rat droppings. Jonathan Savage, Fox News.
0: Secretary of War Pete Hegseth and Chairman of the Joint Chiefs of Staff General Dan Kane pressed by House Appropriation Committee members today on the Iran war, including

0: Nick, what's all the smoke in the parking lot?
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5: 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I'm Lou Michaels. Great to have you with me. Coming up, Brooks and Dunn. Latest from Chris Jansen. And check weather now. Overnight, mostly clear. Low in the low 50s. Winds becoming northwest. Around 5, sunny tomorrow, and a high in the upper 70s. North winds 5 to 10 tomorrow night, clear. Low in the upper 40s. Thursday, mostly sunny, and highs in the upper 70s. Friday, sunny and warm, highs around 90. We do have a chance for showers Thursday night. And how about the weekend? Well, we're going to stay warm. Going to throw in some chances for showers and thunderstorms both Saturday and Sunday, but high temperatures in the upper 80s. The barometer, 30.03, steady. Humidity, 63%. The wind is calm. Today's high was 83. Right now, 68 in Moberly, 69 in Chillicothe, and 67 at KMMO.
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0: 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KMMO. Well, overnight, mostly clear. Low in the low 50s. Sunny tomorrow. And highs in the upper 70s. It's 67 right now at KMMO.
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4: Sure.

0: his way to China. I'm Ted Lindner, Fox News. President Trump on the way over to China to meet with Chinese President Xi Jinping to discuss future deals between the two countries. This comes as America and Iran are in an ongoing war with no sign of an upcoming peace deal. The president speaking to reporters outside the White House before leaving for China, saying again that Iran wants to make a deal.
1: Their military's gone. It's wiped out. And we're only going to make a good deal. We'll see what happens. But I believe that one way or the other, it's going to be very good for the American people. And I think actually very good for the Iranian people.
0: The president says any peace deal will not include a nuclear weapon for Iran. As the president heads to Beijing for that two-day summit, this comes as China looks to expand its global influence. Fox Business Network's Lydia Hu explains how this could be a problem for American farmers.
2: Foreign ownership of American farmland is growing. That's why it's a problem. Nearly 46 million acres of American farmland are owned by foreigners. China's share, they own almost 250,000 acres nationwide. That is less than 1% of all foreign-owned farmland, but it's the concentration of that ownership in just a handful of states and by a handful of companies. There are five companies that account for roughly 92% of Chinese-held farmland in the United States. That's outsized influence.
0: The Panama Canal also caused for concern after a Panamanian court ruled earlier this year that a Hong Kong-based firm can no longer operate both ends of the canal. U.S. officials say China is retaliating by detaining dozens of Panama-flag ships since March. The canal handles more than 40% of U.S. container traffic worth roughly $270 billion in goods each year. 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
0: Primary night in West Virginia and Nebraska. In West Virginia, Shelley Capito has won the Republican nomination for U.S. Senate, and Carol Miller has won the Republican nomination for U.S. House in West Virginia's 1st Congressional District. In Nebraska, Pete Ricketts wins the Republican nomination for Senate. Cindy Burbank won the Democratic nomination. Jim Pillen won the Republican nomination for governor in Nebraska, while Lynn Walls wins the Democrat nomination for governor in the state. President Trump defending his economic policies as a new report shows surging inflation last month. Fox's Jared Halpern has more from the White House.
6: The consumer price index jumped 3.8% in April, the largest increase in 3 years, outpacing wage gains. President Trump says the inflation is short term, tied to the Iran war.
1: Now, with all of this, inflation is much lower than it was under Biden. Biden had the highest inflation in the history of our country. Inflation is nothing by comparison.
6: The president says increases in gas prices and dips in the economy are worth the cost of preventing Iran from getting a nuclear weapon. At the White House, Jared Halpern, Fox News.
0: And officials in one state are suspicious of the way Medicaid program money is being distributed. Fox's Mike Tobin has more.
7: During a recent state audit, investigators found 40% of the money spent went to just one county.

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4: The KMMO Color Weather Radar Forecast. The overnight forecast, clear skies with a light wind, temperature 56 degrees. And then tomorrow, cloud-free and somewhat breezy, 75 degrees. A check of the current conditions, it's currently 63 degrees, under clear skies. Humidity 67%. The wind is calm. That's KMMO.
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4: The KMMO Color Weather Radar Forecast. The overnight forecast: clear skies with a light wind with a temp 52. And then tomorrow, cloud-filled skies with some breeze. Temperature around 74. A check of the current conditions: it's currently 63 degrees under clear skies. Humidity 67%. The wind is calm. That's KMMO weather.

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1: Overseas business. I'm Chris DeMeo, Fox News. President Trump is on his way to Beijing, where he'll meet with China's President Xi Jinping. He says he'll ask for his cooperation to reopen the Strait of Hormuz.
2: He did say he's going to have a long talk with him about it, noting, though, that China is the largest buyer of Iranian crude oil.
3: We've had no problem, and he's been a friend of mine. He's been somebody that we get along with.
2: Trump says the ceasefire with Iran is on life support. Democrats say Americans are already paying the price. Tariffs, AI, and rare earth minerals used in chips are also expected to come up, while American farmers hit by higher diesel fuel prices want China to buy 25 more million metric tons of soybeans.
1: Fox's Aisha Hosni in Beijing. Tensions, meantime, remain high between the U.S. and Iran after President Trump rejected Iran's response to the U.S. peace proposal.
4: Secretary of War Pete Hegseth on Capitol Hill told lawmakers the United States has a plan if escalation with Iran is necessary. The Middle East is bracing for the possibility that the region returns to war in the days ahead. The Speaker of Iran's parliament, Mohammad Khalibaf, posted to X saying our armed forces are ready to deliver a well-deserved response to any aggression. Mistaken strategy and mistaken decisions will always lead to mistaken results. The whole world has already figured this out. We are prepared for all options. They will be surprised. The threatening language comes after President Trump rejected the Iranian response to the U.S. peace proposal, calling it a piece of garbage.
1: That's Fox's Trey Yingst in Tel Aviv. Denver airport workers missed a security breach by a man who scaled an 8-foot perimeter fence and crossed a runway where he was hit and killed by a plane with 231 people on board. The 41-year-old man, identified as Michael Mott, entered the airport and crossed the runway as a Frontier Airlines plane attempted to take off. 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
1: Another former passenger from the Dutch-flagged cruise ship, the MV Hondius, has tested positive for hantavirus.
9: The Spanish citizen was evacuated from the cruise ship at the center of the outbreak on Sunday. All 13 Spanish nationals on board are now quarantining at a military hospital in Madrid. The number of people infected with the potentially deadly virus is now 11, with three deaths. The World Health Organization says there are no signs of a larger outbreak. It's thought the disease was brought on board by a Dutch couple who'd been birdwatching in Argentina and came into contact with infected rat droppings. Jonathan Savage, Fox News.
1: Military leaders facing questions over the cost of the Iran war at a budget hearing on Tuesday.
10: Secretary Pete Hegseth pushed back on characterizations that ammunition is being depleted in Iran, but says the Pentagon is trying to ramp up weapons production.
11: We know exactly what we have. We have plenty of what we need. And the reason we're accelerating a lot of this is because the department's been static in how it does this kind of business.
10: Pentagon's comptroller told a Senate panel the latest estimate for the cost of the Iran war is $29 billion, a figure mostly covering munitions and repairing equipment. But that estimate does not include repairing or rebuilding U.S. bases damaged in the region by Iranian attacks. At the White House, Jared Halpern, Fox News.
1: Austin, Texas will pay $35 million to three men and the family of a fourth who were wrongly accused of the 1991 rape and murder of four teenage girls at a yogurt shop. Robert Springsteen, Michael Scott, Forrest Welburn, and Maurice Pierce all insisted that they were innocent. They were finally declared innocent by a judge in February after investigators determined that the crime was committed by a suspect who died in 1999. New DNA science analyzed in 2025 freed the innocent men. I'm Chris DeMeo. This is Fox News.
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2: The KMMO Color Weather Radar Forecast. The overnight forecast, clear skies with a light wind with a temp 52. And then tomorrow, cloud-filled skies with some breeze, temperature around 74. A check of the current conditions, it's currently 63 degrees under clear skies. Humidity 63%. The wind is from the northwest at 7 miles per hour. That's KMMO.
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4: The KMMO Color Weather Radar Forecast. The overnight forecast. Clear skies with a light wind with a temp 52. And then tomorrow, cloud-filled skies with some breeze. Temperature around 74. A check of the current conditions. It's currently 63 degrees under clear skies. Current humidity 51%. The wind is from the northwest at 7 miles per hour. That's KMMO weather.

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1: The president on his way to China. I'm Ted Lindner, Fox News. President Trump on the way over to meet with Chinese President Xi Jinping to discuss future deals between the two countries. This comes as America and Iran are in an ongoing war with no sign of an upcoming peace deal. President Trump speaking to reporters outside the White House before leaving for China on Tuesday, saying again that Iran wants to make a deal.
2: Their military's gone. It's wiped out. And we're only going to make a good deal. And we'll see what happens. But I believe that one way or the other, it's going to be very good for the American people. And I think actually very good for the Iranian people.
1: The president says any peace deal will not include a nuclear weapon for Iran. President Trump heading to Beijing for a two-day summit with the president of China. And it comes as China is looking to expand its global influence. Fox Business Network's Lydia Hu explains how this could be a problem for American farmers.
3: Foreign ownership of American farmland is growing. That's why it's a problem. Nearly 46 million acres of American farmland are owned by foreigners. China's share, they own almost 250,000 acres nationwide. That is less than 1% of all foreign-owned farmland, but it's the concentration of that ownership in just a handful of states and by a handful of companies. There are five companies that account for roughly 92% of Chinese-held farmland in the United States. That's outsized influence.
1: And the Panama Canal is also cause for concern after a Panamanian court ruled earlier this year that a Hong Kong-based firm can no longer operate both ends of the canal. U.S. officials say China is retaliating by detaining dozens of Panama flag ships since March. The canal handles more than 40% of U.S. container traffic worth roughly $270 billion in goods each year. 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
1: Tuesday night was primary night in a few states. Shelley Capito's won the Republican nomination for U.S. Senate in West Virginia. Carol Miller wins the Republican nomination for U.S. House in West Virginia's 1st Congressional District. In Nebraska, Pete Ricketts won the Republican nomination for Senate. Cindy Burbank won the Democrat nomination. For governor in Nebraska, Jim Pillen won the Republican nomination, while Lynn Walls won the Democrat nomination for governor. President Trump defending his economic policies as a new report shows surging inflation last month. Fox's Jared Halpern with the details.
16: The consumer price index jumped 3.8% in April, the largest increase in 3 years, outpacing wage gains. President Trump says the inflation is short term, tied to the Iran war.
2: Now, with all of this, inflation is much lower than it was under Biden. Biden had the highest inflation in the history of our country. Inflation is nothing by comparison.
16: The president says increases in gas prices and dips in the economy are worth the cost of preventing Iran from getting a nuclear weapon. At the White House, Jared Halpern, Fox News.
1: Potentially dark times at Hershey Park in Pennsylvania, Fox's Tom Rigotti explains.
17: 200 unionized maintenance workers may go on strike. Workers at the Pennsylvania Park, the Hotel Hershey, and the Giant Center rejected what Hershey Entertainment and Resorts describes as its last, best, and final contract offer after months of negotiations. The stalemate sets the stage for a union vote authorizing a 3-day strike this week that could impact operations just days ahead of the scheduled start of their summer season. However, park officials say they're still on track to open daily on May 21st. Tom Rigotti, Fox News.
1: And sexual violence was systematic, widespread, and integral to the Hamas-led October 7th attacks and their aftermath, that according to a report by an Israeli nonprofit. It detailed a two-year investigation. I'm Ted Lindner. This is Fox News.
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1: The KMMO Color Weather Radar Forecast. The overnight forecast. Scattered clouds with a light breeze. The temp about 51. And then tomorrow, cloud-filled skies with some breeze. Temperature 73 degrees. A check of the current conditions. Currently 61 degrees. Under clear skies. Current humidity 51%. The wind is from the northwest at 6 miles per hour. That's KMMO weather.

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4: On a warm summer's evening, on a train bound for nowhere, I met up with a gambler. We were both too tired to sleep, so we took turns of staring

0: pipe was white, it was 18 feet from the bow to stern light. Second hand from a dealer in Atlanta.
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2: Overseas business. I'm Chris DeMeo, Fox News. President Trump is on his way to Beijing, where he'll meet with China's President Xi Jinping. He says he'll ask for Xi's cooperation to reopen the Strait of Hormuz.
3: He did say he's going to have a long talk with him about it, noting, though, that China is the largest buyer of Iranian crude oil.
4: We've had no problem, and he's been a friend of mine. He's been somebody that we get along with.
3: Trump says a ceasefire with Iran is on life support. Democrats say Americans are already paying the price. Tariffs, AI, and rare earth minerals used in chips are also expected to come up, while American farmers hit by higher diesel fuel prices want China to buy 25 more million metric tons of soybeans.
2: That's Fox's Aisha Hosni in Beijing. Tensions remain high with the U.S. and Iran after President Trump rejected Iran's response to the U.S. peace proposal.
5: Secretary of War Pete Hegseth on Capitol Hill told lawmakers the United States has a plan if escalation with Iran is necessary. The Middle East is bracing for the possibility that the region returns to war in the days ahead. The Speaker of Iran's parliament, Mohammad Khalibaf, posted to X saying our armed forces are ready to deliver a well-deserved response to any aggression. Mistaken strategy and mistaken decisions will always lead to mistaken results. The whole world has already figured this out. We are prepared for all options. They will be surprised. The threatening language comes after President Trump rejected the Iranian response to the U.S. proposal, calling it a piece of garbage.
2: Fox's Trey Yingst in Tel Aviv. A Denver airport worker has missed a security breach by a man who scaled an 8-foot perimeter fence and crossed a runway where he was hit and killed by a plane. The 41-year-old, identified as Michael Mott, entered the airport and crossed the runway as a Frontier Airlines plane was about to take off. 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
2: Jets from Spirit Airlines' fleet are being repossessed after the company abruptly went out of business.
9: The artifacts of a bygone era. A bunch of bright yellow Airbus 320s flown to the airport by Captain Bob Allen of Nomadic Aviation Group.
10: We're contracted to pick them up at the airports that Spirit abandoned the airplanes at.
9: Allen hires pilots, some of whom worked for Spirit Airlines, but are now unemployed. The planes will be repainted and re-leased or sold to other airline companies, but the engines inside them, that's what's really valuable. Some planes will be bought just for that part alone, costing around $15 to $20 million, or about as much as the whole airplane.
2: Fox 10 Phoenix's Ashley Rodriguez. Military leaders peppered with questions over the cost of the Iran war at a budget hearing on Tuesday.
11: Secretary Pete Hegseth pushed back on characterizations that ammunition is being depleted in Iran, but says the Pentagon is trying to ramp up weapons production.
12: We know exactly what we have. We have plenty of what we need. And the reason we're accelerating a lot of this is because the department's been static in how it does this kind of business.
11: Pentagon's comptroller told a Senate panel the latest estimate for the cost of the Iran war is $29 billion, a figure mostly covering munitions and repairing equipment. But that estimate does not include repairing or rebuilding U.S. bases damaged in the region by Iranian attacks. At the White House, Jared Halpern, Fox News.
2: Austin, Texas will pay $35 million to three men and the family of a fourth who were wrongly accused of the 1991 rape and murder of four teenage girls at a yogurt shop. Robert Springsteen, Michael Scott, Forrest Wellborn, and Maurice Pierce all insisted that they were innocent. New DNA science analyzed in 2025 freed the three innocent men and pointed to another man, Robert Eugene Brashears, as the sole killer. I'm Chris DeMeo. This is Fox News.
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2: The KMMO Color Weather Radar Forecast. The forecast for this morning, clear skies with a light wind, temps of 61. This afternoon, cloud-free and somewhat breezy, 75 degrees. Then this evening, the sky will be clear with some light wind, 63 degrees. A check of the current conditions, currently 61 degrees, under clear skies. Humidity, 48%. The wind is from the north at 6 miles per hour. That's KMMO weather.

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1: A meeting in China. I'm Ted Lindner, Fox News. President Trump on his way to Beijing to meet with the Chinese President Xi Jinping for a two-day summit to discuss future deals between the two countries. This comes as America and Iran are in an ongoing conflict, and there's no sign of an upcoming peace deal. The president speaking to reporters outside the White House on Tuesday before leaving for China, saying again that Iran wants to make a deal.
2: Their military is gone. It's wiped out. And we're only going to make a good deal, and we'll see what happens. But I believe that one way or the other, it's going to be very good for the American people, and I think actually very good for the Iranian people.
1: The president stopping in Alaska before he made his way to Beijing, expected to arrive in a few hours. He says that any peace deal will not include a nuclear weapon for Iran. The two-day summit comes as China is looking to expand its global influence. Fox Business Network's Lydia Hu explains how this could be a problem for American farmers.
3: Foreign ownership of American farmland is growing. That's why it's a problem. Nearly 46 million acres of American farmland are owned by foreigners. China share, they own almost 250,000 acres nationwide. That is less than 1% of all foreign-owned farmland, but it's the concentration of that ownership in just a handful of states and by a handful of companies. There are five companies that account for roughly 92% of Chinese-held farmland in the United States. That's outsized influence.
1: The Panama Canal, also a major issue after a Panamanian court ruled earlier this year that a Hong Kong-based firm can no longer operate both ends of the canal. U.S. officials say China's retaliating by detaining dozens of Panama flag ships since March. The canal handles more than 40% of U.S. container traffic worth roughly $270 billion in goods each year. 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
1: Shelley Capito, who had the backing of President Trump, has won the Republican nomination for U.S. Senate in West Virginia, while Democrats nominated Rachel Anderson. Carol Miller won in the Republican nomination for U.S. House in West Virginia's 1st Congressional District, while Vince George won the Democrat nomination on Tuesday night. In Nebraska, Pete Ricketts won the Republican nomination for Senate, while Cindy Burbank won the Democrat nomination. And in the governor's race in Nebraska, Jim Pillen wins the Republican nomination. The Democrats get Lynn Walz. Potentially dark times at Hershey Park in Pennsylvania. Fox's Tom Rigotti with more.
16: 200 unionized maintenance workers may go on strike. Workers at the Pennsylvania Park, the Hotel Hershey, and the Giant Center rejected what Hershey Entertainment and Resorts describes as its last, best, and final contract offer after months of negotiations. The stalemate sets the stage for a union vote authorizing a three-day strike this week that could impact operations just days ahead of the scheduled start of their summer season. However, park officials say they're still on track to open daily on May 21st. Tom Rigotti, Fox News.
1: President Trump defending his economic policies in a report shows surging inflation.
17: The consumer price index jumped 3.8% in April, the largest increase in 3 years, outpacing wage gains. President Trump says the inflation is short-term, tied to the Iran war.
2: Now, with all of this, inflation is much lower than it was under Biden. Biden had the highest inflation in the history of our country. Inflation is nothing by comparison.
17: The president says increases in gas prices and dips in the economy are worth the cost of preventing Iran from getting a nuclear weapon. at the White House. Jared Halpern, Fox News.
1: And a 40-year-old Missouri man charged with manufacturing explosives and distributing information linked to the New Orleans terror attack. Jordan Derrick also charged in connection with an apartment explosion in Missouri. The New Year's Eve 2025 New Orleans terrorist attack killed 14 people and injured nearly 60 others. I'm Ted Lindner. This is Fox News.
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16: The KMMO Color Weather Radar Forecast. The forecast for this morning, clear skies with a light wind, temps of 61. This afternoon, cloud-free and somewhat breezy, 75 degrees. Then this evening, the sky will be clear with some light wind, 63 degrees. A check of the current conditions, it's currently 57 degrees, under clear skies. Humidity 54%. The wind is from the northwest.

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7: The KMMO Color Weather Radar Forecast. The forecast for this morning, clear skies with a light wind, temps of 61. This afternoon, cloud-free and somewhat breezy, 75 degrees. Then this evening, the sky will be clear with some light wind, 63 degrees. A check of the current conditions, it's currently 57 degrees, under clear skies. Humidity 54%. The wind is calm. That's KMMO weather.

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1: He's still in the air. I'm Dave Anthony, Fox News. President Trump on his way to China for talks with Chinese leader Xi Jinping.
2: He's been a friend of mine. He's been somebody that we get along with. And I think you're going to see that good things are going to happen.
1: And they meet in the middle of an Iran conflict that has halted Iran's oil shipping with a U.S. blockade. And China is Iran's biggest oil customer.
3: The president says that he does not need President Xi to intervene on his behalf when it comes to the Iran talks, securing an Iran deal. Although he did say that he's going to have a very long talk with him about Iran, as China is the one that stands to benefit the most from the Strait of Hormuz reopening.
1: That's Fox's Aisha Hosni in Beijing. The president also told reporters before leaving, Iran won't be his top issue in the talks. So what is?
2: I would say more than anything else will be trade.
1: And after all the tariffs he imposed earlier on China, more than a dozen business leaders, including the CEOs of Tesla and Apple, are on this Trump trip. And the president posted on Truth Social during the flight that he'll be asking China's leader to open up the country so those brilliant people can work their magic. Another loss in court for Democrats. In the congressional redistricting controversy, days after Virginia's Supreme Court rejected and threw out new voter-approved map that could have helped Democrats flip four House seats from Republicans, Missouri's Supreme Court rules against a Democratic challenge there to a new map that helps the GOP.
4: Missouri's eight U.S. House seats are filled by six Republicans and two Democrats. The new map splits a western district that for decades contained nearly all of Kansas City to potentially gain a 7-1 GOP advantage.
1: Fox's Gernal Scott. In Nebraska, Cindy Burbank won the Democratic primary for a Senate seat, defeating a candidate some Democrats called a Republican plant. And Burbank's reportedly considering dropping out of the race to potentially help independent Dan Osborne challenge incumbent Republican Senator Pete Ricketts. 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
1: As President Trump heads to China for talks with the Iran conflict still an issue, the War Secretary says the goal remains the same.
17: To prevent Iran from having a nuclear weapon. And if that has to be done kinetically and militarily, the Department of War is locked and loaded and ready to do that.
1: Pete Hegseth said that at a House hearing that focused on the military budget.
17: This department remains laser focused on increasing lethality and survivability of our fighting force from the front lines. The factory floors.
1: Hegseth faced a lot of questions in the House. And then at a Senate hearing about a 44% proposed budget increase to $1.5 trillion.
18: As Delaware Democratic Senator Chris Coons put it,
19: what's the cost of the war we're in Iran?
18: Acting Pentagon Comptroller Jules Hurst previously testified that number as $25 billion last month. Now?
19: And so now we think it's closer to $29. That's because of updated repair and replacement of equipment costs. And also just general operational costs to keep people in theater.
18: He said that doesn't include repairs to American facilities. Some senators and representatives asked for more specific breakdowns. Secretary Hegseth promised the Pentagon will keep Congress apprised of costs as Operation Epic Fury continues.
17: When it's relevant and required, we will share it.
18: Kevin Uretsky, Fox News.
1: More than 2 years after a cargo ship crashed into Baltimore's Key Bridge, collapsing it into the water and killing six workers on the bridge.
20: The United States unsealed an indictment charging three defendants.
1: U.S. Attorney Kelly Hayes, two companies based in India and a superintendent for the Dali container ship are facing numerous charges. The companies say a tragic accident is being criminalized. On Wall Street, stock futures are mixed, down for the Dow, up for the NASDAQ, the reverse of yesterday. With the Dow gained 56 points, but the NASDAQ dropped 185, down from a record high. In the NBA playoffs, a blowout. San Antonio beat Minnesota 126-97 to take a 3-2 series lead. I'm Dave Anthony, and this is Fox News.
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13: The KMMO Color Weather Radar Forecast. The forecast for this morning, clear skies with a light wind, temps of 61. This afternoon, cloud-free and somewhat breezy, 75 degrees. Then this evening, the sky will be clear with some light wind, 63 degrees. A check of the current conditions, the temp is currently 54 degrees, under clear skies, humidity 62%. The wind is calm. That's KMMO Weather.

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5: Today's KMMO Ag Report comes from University of Missouri Extension. Happy Beef Month. Yes, that message is coming from University of Missouri Extension dairy specialist. At first glance, a dairy voice in a beef conversation might seem unexpected. But across Missouri, where cattle operations of all kinds form the backbones of rural communities, it becomes clearer that the lines between beef and dairy are not separate conversations. They're part of the same cattle industry and increasingly the same supply chain. Beef Month is about recognizing beef producers and the work they do every day to deliver a quality product to consumers. It is also a good time to acknowledge how collaboration across the cattle industry helps keep that going strong. Beef production has become an increasingly important driver of Missouri agriculture. University of Missouri Extension analysis shows Missouri's milk cow inventory declined about 60,000 head as of January 1, 2024, long-term downward trend from 1990 to 2022. Missouri dairy cash receipts fell by roughly 40%, while cash receipts for cattle and calves rose 148%. These trends confirm what beef producers already know. Beef remains a growing, resilient sector of Missouri agriculture, according to the 2024 Missouri Dairy Industry Revitalization Study. Those numbers, however, tell only part of the story. Even as dairy herds have become fewer and more specialized, they continue to support beef production through market calves and cull cows. As dairy operations focus more on efficiency, producers are becoming more intentional about adding value to every calf born, bringing beef on dairy into clearer focus. Beef on dairy calves are simply the result of dairy cows being bred intentionally to beef sires. These are not accidental calves. They're planned with gross muscling and carcass merit in mind, largely through the use of terminal beef genetics on the sire side. Many beef producers already handle these calves through sale barns, stocker programs, or feedlots, sometimes not giving much thought to what side of industry they originated from. And that is often the point. Once a calf enters a beef system, it's evaluated the same way as any other calf should be. So what matters more when it comes to getting your check at the sale barn? Origin or performance? Whether a calf comes from beef cow or dairy cow, the fundamentals remain the same. Beef producers look at genetic intent, early health management, structural soundness, and how well a calf fits in their production system. Beef on dairy calves are no different. When the right beef genetics are used with sound early management, these calves can fit into a range of beef systems. Today's information was provided by Chloe Collins, who is field specialist in dairy for University of Missouri Extension. Now it is time for the KMMO Ag Department corny joke of the day. What do you call a cow in an earthquake? Milkshake. With today's Ag Report on KMMO,

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5: 6:15 on this Wednesday morning. Absolutely beautiful sunrise outside, 55 degrees here in Marshall. And it's time for our take number two on our KMMO birthday club. Celebrating birthday today in Kansas City, Leo Dixon. Happy birthday to you from Carol Wolf. Jerome Tyus, or Tease, turning 81 today in Glasgow. Happy birthday from Kathleen and the family. Celebrating birthday today, didn't say where, but Steve Arth, celebrating birthday today. Happy birthday to Steve from Carl, Ty, and the family. And finally, this morning, celebrating a birthday in Warrensburg, Missouri today, Fred Niblock. Happy birthday to you from your wife, kids, grandkids, family, friends, and most importantly, your bingo friends. As long as I'm getting the wishes from a girl like you, it's Easton Corbin.

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6: At 622, we've got your closing grain prices, local grain prices, according to the Central Missouri Agri-Services for Tuesday, May 12th. Beans closed at 11.82, up 14. Corn closed at 4.45, up 5. And wheat at 6.44, up 45. These are your closing your local grain prices, according to Central Missouri Agri-Services, for Tuesday, May 12th.
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8: I'm Kara Hart with Ag News on Brownfield. 100 years ago, the founders of Pioneer had a vision that transformed the future of agriculture, and they've been innovating ever since. See how it all started at pioneer.com/100. U.S. winter wheat production will likely fall sharply on the year. USDA is projecting this year's winter wheat at 1.05 billion bushels, largely due to widespread drought in the plains in addition to lower planted area. Harvested area is forecast at 22 million acres. That's 14% below a year ago and the lowest on record in U.S. history. The U.S. winter wheat harvest will get underway later this month in some growing areas. There's not a lot of optimism for this year's hard red winter wheat tour. Brownfield's Kellen Havikin reports.
9: Very drought-stressed crop.
10: Aaron Harries with the Kansas Wheat Commission says they started in fields north and west of Manhattan.
9: Our highest yield was the first stop in the morning. That was at Gary County, northwest of Junction City, and that yield was only 35 bushels an acre, and it's all been downhill from there.
10: He tells Brownfield.
9: And a lot of noticeable freeze damage in the wheat fields, not only from the freeze we had in March, but also a couple of April freeze events.
10: USDA says 28% of the U.S. crop is rated good to excellent, and Harries says he expects widespread variability for the rest of the tour.
9: Definitely have not seen excellent, and frankly have not seen good yet.
10: The tour will wrap up in Manhattan on Thursday. I'm Kellen Havikin for Brownfield.
8: Thanks, Kellen. The president of the American Soybean Association says farmers are uneasy following the Mosaic Company's announcement it will scale back domestic phosphate production. Scott Metzger tells Brownfield.
11: We were super disappointed to hear this. Times are super tough here on the farm. We've got skyrocketing fertilizer prices. And we saw Mosaic report their last quarter that they had record-breaking profits.
8: In a press release, Mosaic said the company is closely monitoring raw material markets like sulfur, which hit record prices because of limited availability. And as a result, Mosaic has withdrawn its phosphate production guidance for 2026 as it reviews its operating plan for the rest of the year. A new report from the University of Missouri's Food and Ag Policy Research Institute says passing nationwide year-round E15 could be a mixed bag for row crops. Director Seth Meyer says while it would benefit U.S. corn demand and prices, he tells Brownfield it would also impact soybeans.
12: All you're doing is trading off some gallons of biodiesel becomes some gallons of ethanol, and so there's a trade-off between those two commodity prices to some extent as well.
8: He says the nationwide year-round E15 legislation being considered by the U.S. House wouldn't be a mandate, but a policy that allows for the sale of the fuel. The House is expected to consider legislation on nationwide year-round sales of E15 today. I'm Kara Hart for Brown.
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6: A quick look at our KMMO weather for your Wednesday morning. Sunny today, highs in the mid-70s, north winds to 10 miles per hour, gusts as high as 25 miles per hour. Clear tonight, lows in the upper 40s, northeast winds 5 to 10 miles per hour, becoming southeast after midnight. On Thursday, mostly sunny, highs in the upper 70s, winds to 15 miles per hour, gusts as high as 30 miles per hour. Then on Thursday night, mostly cloudy with a chance of showers and thunderstorms, lows in the low 60s, winds to 15 miles per hour, gusts as high as 30 miles per hour. Chance of rain is 50%. Currently at 628, it is 56 degrees in Boonville, 52 degrees in Moberly, 56 degrees in Sedalia, and it's 56 degrees outside our studios here at KMMO.
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1: Thank you, Seth, and good morning. A Marshall woman will have her initial court appearance this morning on charges that she held two girls against their will in her home. And the Marshall Saline Development Corporation reviewed their insurance renewal during their meeting yesterday morning. Details on these stories and more in just a moment.
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24: MissouriNet News, I'm Matt Pilger. In unanimous decisions, the Missouri Supreme Court has upheld the state legislature's 2025 congressional voting districts. The judges announced three court decisions hours after holding hearings on lawsuits attempting to overturn the new layout. Diane Marshak of St. Louis was at a rally in Jefferson City Tuesday to protest the new districts.
25: Definitely not fair.
24: Missouri Attorney General Catherine Hanaway is continuing a crackdown on illegal gambling machines in Missouri. Marshall Griffin reports.
26: Her office and law enforcement conducted a sting across Boone, Dallas, Jefferson, and Miller counties. Hanaway says law enforcement seized 35 slot machines and nearly $60,000 in illegal money.
24: And Columbia TV station KMIZ reports that a Mizzou football spokesman says running back Ahmad Hardy is being released from a Mississippi hospital following a shooting at a concert over the weekend. This is Missouri Net.
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1: Class. A Marshall woman will have her initial court appearance this morning on charges that she held two girls against their will in her home. 59-year-old Tina Marie Scott is facing two counts each of second-degree kidnapping and fourth-degree assault. A probable cause statement alleges that Scott convinced two girls walking home from school to enter her home Monday afternoon, saying she needed help finding her cat. Once they were in the home, Scott allegedly told the girls she wouldn't let them leave the basement until the cat was located. One of the girls was able to escape to a nearby business when Scott asked her to call local media outlets about the missing cat. The other girl told police that she attempted to leave the house through the back door, but was physically restrained by Scott, resulting in bruising to her right forearm. She was able to escape a few minutes later. Both girls also told police that Scott's home was covered in soot and smelled of smoke. The Marshall Fire Department had responded to a fire last month at a home along North Odell, where Scott was listed as the property owner. One of the girls complained of a headache, she said, was from the smell of that smoke. Police say they arrested Scott later in the day at a business where employees complained that she had been making threats toward them. She's being held on $10,000 cash-only bond with conditions. The Marshall Celine Development Corporation's Board of Directors reviewed their insurance renewal from Assured Partners during their meeting yesterday morning. Director Connor Swift presented the renewal rate to the board, which he says is about 30% higher than the rate from the expiring deal. Swift says the spike was caused by the vandalism reported at the former Northwest Elementary School.
4: Our insurance provider had reached out to us with our renewal, which is coming up here in June. The reason from them that cost has increased so significantly is because of the vandalism at former Northwest Elementary School that we own. Due to the damage there and the claim and everything, there was an increase in our premium.
1: The board did not make a decision at yesterday's meeting. Their current plan with Assured Partners expires on June 15th. The next MSDC meeting is scheduled for Tuesday, June 9th. The Missouri Highways and Transportation Commission has named the contractors that will construct expanded truck parking facilities along Interstate 70. The design-build team of KCI and Bartlett and West beat out the Capital Wilson team to win the project that's part of the statewide Improve I-70 effort. The project will improve truck parking locations along the interstate in Concordia, Boonville, Mineola, and Wright City. The commission says the winning proposal will double the number of available truck parking stalls to just over 500. The proposal also calls for pavement improvements, a total of 195 car parking stalls and 5 RV parking stalls, bathroom remodels in Concordia and Wright City, and lighting upgrades. Contractors also plan to plant 17 acres of pollinator habitat across the locations. KCI and Bartlett and West have a deadline of December 2028 to complete the project. A $33 million federal grant is hoping to fund the upgrades. Construction is expected to begin this fall. And Saline County's girls and young women have until Friday to submit their entry form if they wish to compete in this year's Saline County Queen Contest. The contest is open to girls as young as 3 up to young women aged 21 with competitions in 7 age categories. Here's contest organizer Brittany Burton.
5: There is an application for everybody to fill out. Anybody under 18, there is a parental consent form, so that has to be included. And then I also need a photo to submit to all of the media outlets in Saline County. I also need the $10 entry fee, so that can be mailed or you can arrange to meet up with me if need be. And then that $10 entry, that can also serve as a sponsorship. So if there's any local businesses who are wanting to sponsor an individual, they just pay that $10 entry fee for the contestant.
1: Burton says the contest will take place June 6th during the annual Saline County Barbecue.
5: Everybody is encouraged to come sit down, have their meal, and then the Queen competition will start around 7 o'clock. So the older categories, those contestants will have interviews early in the day, and then all of the Little Miss contestants, everybody will do the pageant portion that evening at the barbecue.
1: The Senior Queen Contest is open for young women ages 17 to 22, while the Junior Queen Contest is for girls ages 14 to 16 and Princess Contest between ages 11 and 13. Girls aged 3 to 10 can compete in one of 4 Little Miss divisions. Information about the pageant, including the entry forms, are available on the Saline County Fair Association's website. We have a link with this story on our website, KMMO.com. 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We'll have more after this.
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1: Graveside service for 56-year-old Julie Ann Klein of Slater, who died Wednesday, will be this morning at 11 at the Slater City Cemetery. Visitation from 10 until 10:45 at the Weicker Funeral Home. The massive Christian burial for 39-year-old Natalie Hoffelmeyer of Marshall, who died Friday, will be Friday morning at 10:30 at the St. Peter Catholic Church. Prayers of the Rosary will be tomorrow afternoon at 4. Visitation will follow until 7 at the church. Burial will follow Friday service in the Ridge Park Cemetery. Kamalua's Funeral Home has the arrangements. The memorial service for 93-year-old Ernie Tillman of Alma, who died Friday, will be 10:30 Friday morning at the Trinity Lutheran Church, where visitation will begin at 9:30. Burial with military rites will follow in the Missouri State Veterans Cemetery in Higginsville. Kamalua's Funeral Home in Concordia in charge of the arrangements. The graveside service for 74-year-old Jerry Durham of Slater, who died Monday, will be 11 o'clock Friday at the Bethel Baptist Church Cemetery at Sharon. Weicker Funeral Home in Slater handling the arrangements. The graveside service for 86-year-old Ginny Sheed of Marshall, who died April 29th, will be 3 o'clock Friday at the Heath Creek Cemetery in Nelson. Visitation will take place at 1:30 at the Kamalua's Funeral Home in Marshall. The memorial service for 77-year-old Stephanie Westlow of Marshall, who died Friday, will be 6 p.m. Friday at the Kamalua's Funeral Home. Visitation will begin at 4. You can view the funeral notices and obituaries, as well as news stories, 24 hours a day on our website, KMMO.com, our Facebook page, Real Radio KMMO, or you can download the KMMO app from the Apple App Store or Google Play. 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I'm Kyle Hill.
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6: 2-1. Your KMMO color weather radar report at 6:42 calls for sunny skies today. Highs in the mid-70s. North winds 5 to 10 miles per hour. Gusts as high as 25 miles per hour. Clear tonight. Lows in the upper 40s. Northwest winds to 10 miles per hour, becoming southeasterly by midnight. On Thursday, mostly sunny. Highs in the upper 70s. Southeast winds to 15 miles per hour. Gusts as high as 30 miles per hour. Mostly clear Thursday night. Chance of showers and thunderstorms. Lows in the low 60s. Winds to 15 miles per hour. Gusts as high as 30 miles per hour. Chance of rain is 50%. Sunny on Friday. Highs in the upper 80s. Winds to 15 miles per hour. Partly cloudy Friday night. Chance of showers and thunderstorms in the evening. Lows in the low 60s. Chance of rain is 40%. Partly cloudy on Saturday. A chance of showers and thunderstorms. Highs in the upper 80s. Chance of rain, 50%. Saturday night, also partly cloudy. Also a chance of showers and thunderstorms. Lows in the mid-60s. Chance of rain, 50%. Then on Sunday, mostly sunny. Highs in the upper 80s. Sunday night, partly cloudy. Chance of showers and thunderstorms after midnight. Lows around 70.
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1: Thanks again, Seth, and good morning. District softball scores from yesterday. Kingsville picking up the Class 1 District 8 Championship with a 2-0 win over the host Cougars. In Class 2 District 8, it will be Lone Jack advancing with a 15-0 win over Adrian. Class 2 District 7 semifinal action yesterday saw Warsaw get past Fair Grove 7-6. They'll be going up against Skyline tonight as the top-seeded Tigers took care of El Dorado Springs 10-0. Also tonight is the Class 1 District 7 title game in Sweet Springs. The Greyhounds, the top seed, will go up against Northwest of Hughesville. Girls soccer last night, Marshall completed a 10-0 run through the NCMC with an 11-0 win over Fulton. Boonville needed overtime to get past Eugene 2-1. Moberly needed overtime as well to score their goal against Columbia Christian Fellowship. Oak Grove fell to Mid-Buchanan 2-1, and Stover Colcamp defeated St. Paul Lutheran 4-0. Coming up this afternoon, it is California hosting Blair Oaks, Odessa hosting Van Horn, and a Silver Tiger up for grabs when Warrensburg traveled to Smith Cotton. Baseball yesterday, Fayette and Pilot Grove in a back-and-forth game ultimately went the way of the Falcons, 7-6. Also last night, Moberly defeated Marshall 6-0, Boonville over Fulton 1-0. The BKN Thunder defeated Meadville Linn County 8-2. Salisbury over Westran 11-0. Slater shutting out Madison 15-0. Glasgow fell to Community 12-4. Carrollton over Sweet Springs 13-7. Concordia over Kingsville 12-9. Santa Fe Norburn defeated Lafayette County 8-5. Knob Noster overwhelmed by Harrisonville 15-1. Lexington over Crestridge 3-0. Wellington Napoleon fell to Northland Christian 4-0. Richmond over Lone Jack 14-4. Smith Cotton shout out Capital City 11-0. St. Paul Lutheran take care of Sacred Heart 7-2. And Windsor 1-0 winners over Appleton City. Today on our airwaves, we'll have Carrollton hosting St. Joseph Lafayette. The pregame is scheduled for about 4:15 with first pitch at 4:30 on KMMO AM 1300 and online at KMMO.com. District quarterfinals already getting underway today in Sedalia. Class 2, District 13. That will be Sacred Heart going up against Smithton, followed by Sherwood versus Greenridge Lamont. Other games going on today, Smith Cotton traveling to Capital City, New Franklin visiting Jamestown, Northwest of Hughesville hosting the Warrensburg JV, Odessa at Rockhurst, and Tipton hosting Russellville. The Kansas City Chiefs will have an extra day to get Patrick Mahomes back to full health as the National Football League has announced that the Chiefs will open the coming NFL season on Monday Night Football. The league announced Tuesday that the Chiefs will host division foes Denver on September 14th with kickoff at Arrowhead Stadium planned for 7 p.m. Denver unseated KC for the AFC West crown last season, ending the Chiefs' 9-year reign atop the division. However, Denver is also dealing with needing to get their QB1 back to full health as Bo Nix suffered an ankle injury in the Broncos' playoff win against Buffalo. Meanwhile, Mahomes continues to come back from the ACL and LCL tears he suffered last season. The game is also expected to mark the Chiefs' debut of Kenneth Walker III, last year's Super Bowl MVP. The NFL's full schedule release is slated for tomorrow evening at 7. The Kansas City Royals dropped their opener 6-5 to the Chicago White Sox last night at Wrigley Field. Game 2 is slated for this evening, pregame at 6 o'clock on KMMO FM 102.9 with first pitch around 6:45. That is sports this hour on KMMO. I'm Kyle Hill.
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6: A quick look at our KMMO weather for today. Sunny, highs in the mid-70s, north winds to 10 miles per hour, gusts as high as 25 miles per hour. Clear tonight, lows in the upper 40s. Northeast winds to 10 miles per hour, becoming southeast after midnight. Mostly sunny on Thursday, highs in the upper 70s, winds to 15 miles per hour, gusts as high as 30 miles per hour. Mostly cloudy Thursday night with a chance of showers and thunderstorms, lows in the low 60s, winds to 15 miles per hour, gusts as high as 30 miles per hour, with a chance of rain at 50%. Currently in Ashland, it's 54 degrees, 52 degrees in Moberly, also 52 degrees in Warrensburg. Outside our studios here in Marshall, 58 degrees at Real Radio KMMO.
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2: He's just arrived. I'm Dave Anthony, Fox News. Air Force One landed a few minutes ago in China, where President Trump will hold talks with a Chinese leader.
3: I have a great relationship with President Xi, and I think it's going to remain that way. We have a lot of things to discuss.
2: That's what the president told reporters before taking off for Beijing, where Fox's Aisha Hosni reports.
4: The president is trying to set the tone that he is coming at this from a position of strength, not weakness. Of course, you've got the Iran conflict looming in the background of these trade talks. He wants to make sure the focus remains on trade, not Iran.
2: The president says he doesn't need China to help make a deal with Iran, which sells most of its oil to China, but a U.S. military blockade remains in place around Iran's ports. The president's been very critical of our NATO allies for not helping the U.S. get shipping back to normal in the Middle East. Now, Britain wants to help, but only after the conflict ends.
5: The British government is part of a 40-nation joint mission to help reopen the Strait of Hormuz once the immediate crisis has eased. UK Defence Secretary John Healey announcing a package of hardware, including systems to detect and clear mines, drone boats and jets for air patrols. Iran has effectively closed the strait in retaliation for US and Israeli attacks. British Prime Minister Keir Starmer has said the UK will not get dragged into the conflict.
2: That's Fox's Jonathan Savage. 18 Americans remain in quarantine in the U.S. after being taken off the hantavirus-stricken cruise ship. One who tested positive is in a biocontainment unit, but none of the 16 in Nebraska have symptoms now. Unit Director Michael Wadman just told Fox how long each one stays there isn't certain yet.
6: The CDC needs time to do assessments to make appropriate decisions on what needs to happen from that point. And so we really need to wait for those assessments to occur so that we can make the best decisions for each individual.
2: Two others are in quarantine in Atlanta. Three people died on the cruise. 11 have tested positive. A passenger in France is hospitalized critically ill. 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
11: 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Online health questions required.
2: A doctor who had ruffled some feathers at the FDA is no longer leading the agency, and as that continues to be a change in the Trump administration, this is Dr. Marty McCarry, who is on his way out at the FDA.
12: The head of the Food and Drug Administration, Dr. Marty McCarry, is stepping down a little more than a year after taking over the regulatory agency.
3: You know, he's a great doctor. And he was having some difficulty, but he's going to go on and he's going to do well.
12: President Trump says the agency's deputy will take over as acting FDA commissioner. McCarry drew criticism from some allies of President Trump, who accused McCarry of slow-walking approval of some drugs and refusing to put new limits on mifepristone, an abortion medication that has been on the market for 25 years. At the White House, Jared Halpern, Fox News.
2: On Wall Street, stock futures are mixed. Down for the Dow, up for the NASDAQ before another inflation report due out this hour on wholesale prices. In the NHL playoffs, overtime drama.
13: Michael looking across the barbershop. Deflection.
2: That goal wanted for Vegas on ESPN, beating Anaheim 3-2 to go up 3-2. 3-2 also the score in Buffalo's Game 4 win over Montreal, tying that series. In the NBA playoffs, the Spurs win in a blowout, beating the Minnesota Timberwolves 126-97, giving San Antonio a 3-2 series lead. Meanwhile, the NBA is in mourning with the death of a player.
8: Brandon Clark, who was a first-round draft pick in 2019 by the Thunder, then traded to the Grizzlies, spent all seven of his NBA seasons with Memphis. Injuries limited his play over the last three seasons. LAPD told ABC News Brandon Clark died from a possible drug overdose.
2: Fox's Jared Max. Clark was only 29 years old. A former player also being mourned, Jason Collins, dead of brain cancer at age 47. He became famous in 2013, coming out as the first player in any major sport to come out as gay. I'm Dave Anthony. This is Fox News.
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0: Looking at our KMMO color weather radar at 7:07. Sunny today, highs in the mid-70s. North winds to 10 miles per hour, gusts as high as 25 miles per hour. Clear tonight, lows in the upper 40s. Northeast winds 5 to 10 miles per hour, becoming southeast after midnight. Mostly sunny on Thursday, highs in the upper 70s. Winds to 15 miles per hour, gusts as high as 30 miles per hour. Mostly cloudy Thursday night, chance of showers and thunderstorms, lows in the low 60s, winds to 15 miles per hour, gusts as high as 30 miles per hour. Chance of rain is 50%. Sunny on Friday, highs in the upper 80s, winds to 15 miles per hour. Partly cloudy Friday night, chance of showers and thunderstorms in the evening, lows in the low 60s. Chance of rain is 40%. Partly cloudy on Saturday, a chance of showers and thunderstorms throughout the day, highs in the upper 80s. On Saturday night, the same chance of showers and thunderstorms, partly cloudy, lows in the mid-60s. Chance of rain is 50%. Mostly sunny on Sunday, highs in the upper 80s, partly cloudy Sunday night, chance of showers and thunderstorms after midnight, lows around 70.
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2: 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Seth Coburn going to roll us right back into the music. Why, you ask? 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
1: 7:15, and it is time now for our KMMO Birthday Club. Round number three of today's Birthday Club. I got a couple good new ones in, so let's kick it off by wishing a happy birthday to Leo Dixon in Kansas City. Good to know Kansas City's listening this morning. Happy birthday to Leo from Carol Wolf. Celebrating today in Glasgow, celebrating birthday number 81, Jerome Thies. Happy birthday from Kathleen and your family. Celebrating in, didn't say where we're celebrating. We're just celebrating. Happy birthday to Steve Arth. Happy birthday wishes from Carl, Ty, and family. Celebrating in Warrensburg today, Fred Niblock. Happy birthday to you from your wife, your kids, your grandkids, your family, and your friends, as well as your bingo friends. Celebrating in Slater today, happy birthday from Elmer and Kat Van Buren to Mary Lou Martin. Happy birthday, Mary Lou. And, well, hello, Mary Lou. Also, celebrating today in Sedalia, happy birthday to Billy Wheeler from your family, friends, and coworkers in Sedalia, Marshall, and Malta Bend. A happy birthday to everybody out there celebrating today. We've got more music in just a few minutes. 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
1: Taking a quick look at your KMMO weather for your Wednesday morning. Sunny today, highs in the mid-70s, north winds to 10 miles per hour, gusts as high as 25 miles per hour. Clear tonight, lows in the upper 40s, northeast winds 5 to 10 miles per hour, becoming southeasterly after midnight. Mostly sunny on Thursday, highs in the upper 70s, winds to 15 miles per hour, gusts as high as 30 miles per hour. Mostly cloudy Thursday night with a chance of showers and thunderstorms. Not as cool, but lows are still going to be in the low 60s. Winds to 15 miles per hour, gust as high as 30 miles per hour. Chance of rain is 50%. Currently in Mexico, it's 57 degrees, 56 degrees in Ashland, 57 degrees in Sedalia, and it's 60 degrees outside our studios here in Marshall at Real Radio KMMO.
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13: Thank you, Seth, and good morning. A Saline County man is facing multiple federal charges after his arrest yesterday by the Federal Bureau of Investigation. And with the current session of the Missouri General Assembly set to conclude in 2 days, school superintendents across the state have their eyes on Jefferson City to see what new measures they may need to implement in the next school year. Details on these stories and more in just a moment.
14: Missouri Net News, I'm Matt Pilger. Missouri's Supreme Court has upheld the state's 2025 congressional redistricting map following a legal challenge centered on how Kansas City is divided. The court ruled on Tuesday that the map does not violate the Missouri Constitution's requirements for compact and contiguous districts. New leadership is in store for the Missouri Department of Elementary and Secondary Education. Elisa Nelson reports.
6: Carla Esslinger has announced she will retire effective June 1st. The department has not yet announced who will serve as the interim commissioner.
14: Legislation making changes to elections in Missouri is on its way to Governor Mike Kehoe. It was passed Tuesday and sponsored by Republican Peggy McGaw, who says it will allow provisional ballots to be counted in municipal elections as well as federal and state elections.
15: The election authorities didn't want to turn people away in April elections.
14: This is Missouri Net.
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13: A Saline County man is facing multiple federal charges after his arrest yesterday by the Federal Bureau of Investigations. The U.S. Department of Justice accuses 40-year-old Jordan Derrick of manufacturing explosive materials without a license, unlawful possession of an unregistered destructive device, and distributing information relating to their manufacture. According to the department, Derrick began distributing videos in September 2023 of himself making a variety of explosive materials, providing step-by-step instructions. Investigators say the videos were viewed by Stanley Box, the 74-year-old Odessa man, who is facing state charges after an explosion at his apartment earlier this month. The FBI says Derek's videos were also used by Shamsuddin Jabbar to build improvised explosive devices for use in his truck attack on the French Quarter of New Orleans on New Year's Day 2025. While the devices did not go off, Jabbar was still able to kill 14 people and injure 57 others when he drove into pedestrians along a three-block stretch of Bourbon Street before dying in a shootout with New Orleans police. Derrick was taken into custody yesterday after several FBI vehicles arrived at a residence north of Emma. If convicted on all three charges, Derrick could face up to 40 years in federal prison without the possibility of parole. A Marshall woman will have her initial court appearance this morning on charges that she held two girls against their will in her home. 59-year-old Tina Marie Scott is facing two counts each of second-degree kidnapping and fourth-degree assault. A probable cause statement alleges that Scott convinced two girls walking home from school to enter her home Monday afternoon, saying she needed help finding her cat. Once they were in the home, Scott allegedly told the girls she wouldn't let them leave the basement until the cat was located. One of the girls was able to escape to a nearby business when Scott asked her to call local media outlets about the missing cat. The other girl told police that she attempted to leave the house through the back door, but was physically restrained by Scott that resulted in bruising to her right forearm. She was able to escape a few minutes later. Both girls also told police that Scott's home was covered in soot and smelled of smoke. The Marshall Fire Department had responded to a fire last month at a home along North Odell where Scott was listed as the property owner. One of the girls complained of a headache, she said, was from the smell of the smoke. Police say they arrested Scott later in the day at a business where employees complained that she had been making threats toward them. She's being held on $10,000 cash-only bond with conditions. With the current session of the Missouri General Assembly set to conclude in 2 days, school superintendents across the state have their eyes on Jefferson City to see what new measures they may need to implement in the next school year. Marshall Superintendent Kayla Pettit spent the bulk of his report to the district's Board of Education at yesterday's meeting, leveling criticism toward bills that lawmakers could pass before the deadline of 6 p.m. Friday when the regular session must adjourn. Pettit told board members that the state budget passed last week by lawmakers underfunded the state's constitutional commitment to public education by more than $362 million, relying on one-time funds, including a transfer from the state capitol's building fund. He tells us that while the drop is significant, the district has been budgeting for an anticipated loss of state funding.
17: I feel fortunate for where Marshall Public Schools is compared to many of my neighbors, colleagues, and friends. But yeah, you know, in Marshall, we've cut our budget $6 million in our spending in the last 4 years. We've reduced our staffing over $1 million in the last 4 years. I mean, we've been being frugal, so we're prepared for this, but very, very disappointed. And I'm really worried about a lot of our small schools and neighbors around us and how they're going to fare through all of this.
13: Pettit was also critical of several omnibus bills that he called unfunded mandates, with proposals including limits on screen time, a mandated minimum time for physical activity, requiring students pass a state reading test before advancing from third grade, and using A through F letters to grade entire districts. The Marshall School Board did give first reading to the proposed budget for the 2026-27 school year and discussed tuition reimbursement requests received from faculty. Construction on a new Love's Travel Stop at the Marshall Junction is underway as crews work to have the new location open by this fall. Saline County commissioners and representatives from the Marshall Saline Development Corporation took part in a groundbreaking ceremony yesterday morning. Love's real estate project manager Barbara Peck says that the junction is a perfect place for the Oklahoma-based company to expand and serve their customers.
16: It's really exciting. It's definitely going to provide, you know, that in-between spot for our existing stores on I-70 as the truck traffic continues to increase out here. Plus, it's a great spot for the community locally, bringing in new food concepts, Subway, Godfather's, and Love's Fresh Kitchen.
13: Crews with Datum Commercial Contracting are currently working to prepare the site for construction, with the goal to have the new travel stop open by October. 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We'll have more in just a moment.
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13: Graveside service for 56-year-old Julie Ann Klein of Slater, who died Wednesday, will be this morning at 11 at the Slater City Cemetery. Visitation from 10 until 10:45 at the Weicker Funeral Home. The massive Christian burial for 39-year-old Natalie Hoffelmeyer of Marshall, who died Friday, will be Friday morning at 10:30 at the St. Peter Catholic Church. Prayers of the Rosary will be tomorrow afternoon at 4. Visitation will follow until 7 at the church. Burial will follow Friday service in the Ridge Park Cemetery. Camillus Funeral Home has the arrangements. The memorial service for 93-year-old Ernie Tillman of Alma, who died Friday, will be 10:30 Friday morning at the Trinity Lutheran Church, where visitation will begin at 9:30. Burial with military rites will follow in the Missouri State Veterans Cemetery in Higginsville. Camillus Funeral Home in Concordia in charge of the arrangements. The graveside service for 74-year-old Jerry Durham of Slater, who died Monday, will be 11 o'clock Friday at the Bethel Baptist Church Cemetery at Sharon. Weicker Funeral Home in Slater handling the arrangements. The graveside service for 86-year-old Ginny Sheed of Marshall, who died April 29th, will be 3 o'clock Friday at the Heath Creek Cemetery in Nelson. Visitation will take place at 1:30 at the Camillus Funeral Home in Marshall. The memorial service for 77-year-old Stephanie Westlow of Marshall, who died Friday, will be 6 p.m. Friday at the Camillus Funeral Home. Visitation will begin at 4. 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
21: This is Senior Branch Office Administrator Jill Renfro bringing the Daily Financial Market Report on behalf of Financial Advisor Josh Dierking and Edward Jones. Equity markets pulled back on Tuesday as investors weighed an inflation report that modestly exceeded expectations. Sector performance was mixed, with healthcare and consumer staples leading gains, while consumer discretionary and technology lagged, reflecting a risk-off tone. Bond yields moved higher, potentially reflecting the view that the Fed may remain on the sidelines for longer with inflation elevated. Internationally, Asian markets finished mostly lower overnight, and European markets were also down. In energy markets, WTI oil added to recent gains amid continued disruptions in the Strait of Hormuz. Meanwhile, the U.S. dollar strengthened against major currencies, likely supported by higher bond yields. The Dow closed up 56 points at 49,761, the NASDAQ down 186 points at 26,088, and the S&P closed down 12 points at 7,401. In the bond market, 10-year Treasury yields are trading at 4.4%. Stocks of local interest, NVIDIA, $220.78, up $1.34. Meta, $603, up $4.14. Apple, $294.80, up $2.12. Deere, $589.19, up 45 cents. And Walmart, $130.35, up $2.76. The price of crude oil was up $4.34 at $102.40, and the spot price of gold was down $3.70 at $4,725. This has been today's Financial Market Report, brought to you on behalf of Edward Jones, member SIPC, and financial advisor Josh Dierking, serving individual investors with personalized attention and financial advice at 200 East Morrow in Marshall. If you would like additional information, please contact our branch office at 660-886-3002. 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
1: Looking at our KMMO color weather radar report for this hour at 7:43. Sunny today, highs in the mid-70s, north winds to 10 miles per hour, gusts as high as 25 miles per hour. Clear tonight, lows in the upper 40s, northeast winds to 10 miles per hour, becoming southeast after midnight. Mostly sunny on Thursday, highs in the upper 70s, winds to 15 miles per hour, gusts as high as 30 miles per hour. Mostly cloudy Thursday night, chance of showers and thunderstorms, lows in the low 60s, winds to 15 miles per hour, gusts as high as 30 miles per hour, chance of rain is 50%. Warmer and sunny on Friday, highs in the upper 80s, winds to 15 miles per hour. Partly cloudy Friday night, chance of showers and thunderstorms in the evening, lows in the low 60s, chance of rain is 40%. Partly cloudy on Saturday, a chance of showers and thunderstorms, highs in the upper 80s with a chance of rain at 50%. The same chance of rain on Saturday night, partly cloudy, lows in the mid-60s. On Sunday, mostly sunny, highs in the upper 80s, Sunday night, partly cloudy, chance of showers and thunderstorms after midnight, lows around 70s Sunday night.
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13: Thanks again, Seth, and good morning. The Marshall Owls have wrapped up a perfect record in the NCMC with their thumping of Fulton last night in girls soccer. That'll be part of our run through the scoreboard of all of our high school games from last night. And we also have an update from Missouri Valley Men's Golf as they compete in the NAIA National Tournament in Illinois. That's coming up along with other headlines in your sports after that.
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13: District softball scores from yesterday. Kingsville picking up the Class 1 District 8 championship with a 2-0 win over the host Cougars. In Class 2 District 8, it will be Lone Jack advancing with a 15-0 win over Adrian. Class 2 District 7 semifinal action yesterday saw Warsaw get past Fairgrove 7-6. They'll be going up against Skyline tonight as the top-seeded Tigers took care of El Dorado Springs 10-0. Also tonight is the Class 1 District 7 title game in Sweet Springs. The Greyhounds, the top seed, will go up against Northwest of Hughesville. Girls soccer last night, Marshall completed a 10-0 run through the NCMC with an 11-0 win over Fulton. Boonville needed overtime to get past Eugene 2-1. Moberly needed overtime as well to score their goal against Columbia Christian Fellowship. Oak Grove fell to Mid-Buchanan 2-1, and Stover Colcamp defeated St. Paul Lutheran 4-0. Coming up this afternoon, it is California hosting Blair Oaks, Odessa hosting Van Horn, and a Silver Tiger up for grabs when Warrensburg traveled to Smith Cotton. Baseball yesterday, Fayette and Pilot Grove in a back-and-forth game ultimately went the way of the Falcons, 7-6. Also last night, Moberly defeated Marshall 6-0, Boonville over Fulton 1-0. The BKN Thunder defeated Meadville Linn County 8-2. Salisbury over West Tran 11-0. Slater shutting out Madison 15-0. Glasgow fell to Community 12-4. Carrollton over Sweet Springs 13-7. Concordia over Kingsville 12-9. Santa Fe Norburn defeated Lafayette County 8-5. Knob Noster overwhelmed by Harrisonville 15-1. Lexington over Crestridge 3-0. Wellington Napoleon fell to Northland Christian 4-0. Richmond over Lone Jack 14-4. Smith Cotton shout out Capital City 11-0. St. Paul Lutheran take care of Sacred Heart 7-2. And Windsor 1-0 winners over Appleton City. Today on our airwaves, we'll have Carrollton hosting St. Joseph Lafayette. The pregame is scheduled for about 4:15 with first pitch at 4:30 on KMMO AM 1300 and online at KMMO.com. District quarterfinals already getting underway today in Sedalia. Class 2, District 13. That will be Sacred Heart going up against Smithton, followed by Sherwood versus Greenridge Lamont. Other games going on today, Smith Cotton traveling to Capital City, New Franklin visiting Jamestown, Northwest of Hughesville hosting the Warrensburg JV, Odessa at Rockhurst, and Tipton hosting Russellville. The Kansas City Chiefs will have an extra day to get Patrick Mahomes back to full health as the National Football League has announced that the Chiefs will open the coming NFL season on Monday Night Football. The league announced Tuesday that the Chiefs will host division foes Denver on September 14th with kickoff at Arrowhead Stadium planned for 7 p.m. Denver unseated KC for the AFC West crown last season, ending the Chiefs' 9-year reign atop the division. However, Denver is also dealing with needing to get their QB1 back to full health as Bo Nix suffered an ankle injury in the Broncos' playoff win against Buffalo. Meanwhile, Mahomes continues to come back from the ACL and LCL tears he suffered last season. The game is also expected to mark the Chiefs' debut of Kenneth Walker III, last year's Super Bowl MVP. The NFL's full schedule release is slated for tomorrow evening at 7. Sports continues after that.
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13: Missouri Valley College men's golf open play at the national championship yesterday in Silvis, Illinois. Leading the Vikings was Joaquin Reminger. He's currently in 25th with a 2-over par. He's carded 2 birdies in the round at the par 5 10th hole and the par 5 17th hole. He is 4 strokes behind first place. Freshman Felipe Suarez is 4-over par. He's ranked 52nd at the moment. He recorded 3 birdies on the day, carding those on the 3rd, 5th, and 7th holes. Chad Coburn came in at 9 over par, currently sitting at 125. Brad Storer is 1 stroke behind. And Leo Berger currently sitting 11 over par. As a team, Mo Valley currently 25th in the standings with a total of 305. The current leader in the clubhouse is Oklahoma Science and Arts. The second round will begin this afternoon just before 1 p.m. with the cuts scheduled for this evening and the tournament continuing Thursday and Friday. Derek Hill came off the bench with 2 outs in the 8th to deliver a solo shot to give the Chicago White Sox a 6-5 win over the Kansas City Royals last night at Raitt Field. That came off the 1-1 pitch from Matt Strom, who took the loss for the Royals. The Royals had picked up 2 runs in the first on home runs by Bobby Witt Jr. and Salvador Perez. The White Sox struck back with 5 runs in the 5th, but the Royals quickly responded with a Nick Lofton RBI double scoring 2 and then a single from Michael Garcia tying things up. All 5 runs in that 5th inning were charged to starting pitcher Stephen Kolick, who had 5 hits and 3 walks, but 6 strikeouts in 4 2/3 innings in the no decision. The win went to Sir Anthony Dominguez for the White Sox, who now sit 2nd in the AL Central, 1.5 games ahead of the Royals while trailing Cleveland for the division lead. Seth Lugo is scheduled to get the start for KC this evening with the first pitch slated for about 6:40. The pregame is at 6 o'clock on KMMO FM 102.9. The St. Louis Cardinals also had a strong first inning, but they were able to hold on for the win 6-4 over the Athletics yesterday in Sacramento. The RBIs were recorded by Jordan Walker in the first, as well as Jose Fermin and Yoel Pozo. The Athletics struck back with 3 runs in the 2nd, but the Cardinals were still able to hold on to the lead and boosted that with a 2-run home run in the 6th from J.J. Weatherholt. Andre Pallante got the win, allowing 3 runs on 4 hits and 3 walks, striking out 4 across 5 innings. Riley O'Brien picked up his 12th save of the season. The Cardinals are now 24-17. That has them 3rd in the NL Central. Matthew Liberatore is expected to get the start this evening at Sutter Health Park. The first pitch is at 8:40. Both Sporting Kansas City and St. Louis City SC are in action this evening as it is a midweek contest across the MLS. Sporting KC will host the LA Galaxy, while St. Louis City will host LAFC. Both games are kicking off at 7:30. The Kelly Cup playoffs continue in the ECHL this evening for the Kansas City Mavericks. They have a 2-0 lead over the Allen Americans with the action moving south to Texas. Game 3 tonight has puck drop at 7 p.m. Once again tonight on our airwaves, we have Carrollton hosting St. Joseph Lafayette. The first pitch at 4:30 on KMMO AM 1300 and online at KMMO.com. Royals baseball will have pregame at 6 p.m. on KMMO FM 102.9. 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
10: howdy.
1: Now we've known each other for quite a while, going on 15 years.
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1: You know, anyone who knows me well enough knows there's two things that I love the most: pointless trivia and dogs.
10: So what better thing to do than pointless trivia about dogs?
1: Exactly. Now, do you know about Dalmatians? You know that they're firehouse mascots, correct?
10: Yes, I am fully aware that my four-year-old, actually, I think that's his favorite Paw Patrol character, is Marshall.
1: Do you know how that came to be?
10: I think I've heard a backstory, but I think you've got the full details.
1: I do. You know, back in the day, back when I was a young Seth Coburn, Dalmatians were just, the fire engines were just a horse-drawn wagon. They didn't have sirens, so Dalmatians ran along in front of the wagons, barking and nipping at people to spook other horses and wagons and pedestrians to get them out of the way. After sirens came around, well, they needed something to do with the dogs, so they just became a mascot.
10: Very good, and you just got to make sure that mascot doesn't trip on something when he's called in and heads into the elevator and tells a little corny reference before they go up the elevator.
1: Exactly. All right, Kyle, you have a great rest of your day.
10: All right, you too.
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26: He got the red carpet treatment. I'm Dave Anthony, Fox News. President Trump arrived in China a short time ago to a lot of fanfare as he came down Air Force One to start a trip that'll include talks with China's leader Xi Jinping.
27: One man, one man, one man.
26: That's children chanting welcome, waving American and Chinese flags as the president walked by Fox's Aisha Hosni's in Beijing.
2: He wants trade to be the top agenda. He wants trade to be covered by the press. He wants that to be the focus of this trip with Xi. I'm sure Xi feels the exact same way. He doesn't want this to be about Iran, although Iran is going to come up. He said he's going to have a very long talk with Xi about Iran because Xi and China get a lot of their oil from Iran. The majority of oil that Iran exports goes directly to China. So the Strait of Hormuz reopening is very important for the Chinese.
26: A U.S. military blockade continues around Iran's ports, and the conflict has led to a spike in oil and gas prices. And we just got another inflation update, this one at the wholesale level.
6: 6%. The expectation was 4.9. They came in at 6%. We haven't seen that level of producer price headline inflation since December of 2022.
26: Fox Business Network's Cheryl Cassoni. Now, the president has suggested he'd be open to allowing Chinese car companies to come to the U.S., build factories, and manufacture vehicles here with American workers. But Republican Senator Bernie Moreno opposes that with legislation that has Democrat support to prevent it. He just told Fox.
9: So if they came into the U.S., they would wipe out our automakers, completely devastate our steel industry, our rubber industry, our electronics industry.
26: And Moreno claims Chinese cars would also be rolling surveillance machines. One of the passengers on that cruise ship with the hantavirus outbreak that killed three is critically ill in a French hospital, now said to be breathing through an artificial lung. 18 Americans taken off the ship remain in quarantine in Nebraska and Georgia. 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
26: Another legal setback for Democrats in the congressional redistricting controversy. The Missouri Supreme Court has rejected a challenge to new maps in that state that could help Republicans gain a House seat in the November elections. This days after Virginia's Supreme Court rejected as illegal new voter-approved districts that could have let Democrats flip four House seats currently held by Republicans. Now, Tennessee has also redistricted in favor of the GOP, and now this.
27: Tennessee's Republican House Speaker Cameron Sexton says Democrats are removed from House committees and subcommittees until further notice. Sexton says the punishment is for disrupting proceedings during last week's special session to approve a new, more Republican-friendly congressional map. He cites specific examples like interlocking arms and blocking aisles on the House floor, using prohibited props and noisemakers, and instigating and encouraging disruptions in coordination with paid protesters and attendees. There's 75 Republicans and 24 Democrats in the Tennessee House. Minority Leader Karen Camper says in a statement, "I'll be honest, at this point, they can do whatever they want. They've abused the supermajority over and over again, changing the rules whenever it benefits them and punishing anyone who dares to challenge them." Chris Foster, Fox News.
26: In Nebraska, Cindy Burbank won the Democratic primary for a Senate seat, defeating a candidate that some Republicans called a Republican plant. Some Democrats called that. Burbank may not be a candidate much longer, though, saying she'll drop out of the race to help independent Dan Osborne challenge incumbent Republican Senator Pete Ricketts. In Georgia, a Republican running for governor, Brad Raffensperger, gets threatened.
28: The handwritten letter included Raffensperger's photo with the word boom written across the forehead. Then, during a sweep of a Georgia airport where he was set to hold a rally for his campaign for governor, a suspicious package was discovered, causing the evacuation and closing of the airport. No bomb was found.
26: That's Fox's Gary Baumgarten on Wall Street after that report showing a bigger-than-expected spike up in wholesale inflation last month, 6%. Stock futures are mixed, down for the Dow, up for the NASDAQ. I'm Dave Anthony. This is Fox News.
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1: Taking a look at our KMMO color weather radar at 8:06. Sunny today, highs in the mid-70s, north winds to 10 miles per hour, gusts as high as 25 miles per hour. Clear tonight, lows in the upper 40s, northeast winds to 10 miles per hour, becoming southeasterly by midnight. Mostly sunny on Thursday, highs in the upper 70s, winds to 15 miles per hour, gusts as high as 30 miles per hour. Mostly clear on Thursday, with a chance of showers and thunderstorms, lows in the low 60s, winds to 15 miles per hour, gusts as high as 30 miles per hour. Chance of rain is 50%. On Friday, sunny, highs in the upper 80s, winds to 15 miles per hour. Friday night, partly cloudy, a chance of showers and thunderstorms in the evening, lows in the low 60s, chance of rain is 40%. On Saturday, partly cloudy, chance of showers and thunderstorms early on, highs in the upper 80s, lows in the mid-60s, chance of rain is 50%. Saturday night, partly cloudy, chance of showers and thunderstorms later on, lows in the mid-60s, that same 50% chance of rain. Mostly sunny on Sunday, highs in the upper 80s, partly cloudy Sunday night, chance of showers and thunderstorms after midnight, lows around 70.
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6: 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Seth Coburn, and, well, it is time for round number four of our birthday club. Sending birthday wishes today out to Leo Dickerson of, Dixon of Kansas City. Happy birthday to Leo from Carol Wolf. Also celebrating

0: celebrating birthday today. Birthday number 81 in Glasgow. It's Jerome Tice celebrating today. Happy birthday from Kathleen and the family. Celebrating today in an unknown location. Happy birthday to Steve Arth. Happy birthday from Carl Tye and the family. Celebrating today in Warrensburg, Fred Niblock celebrating the birthday today. Your wife, kids, grandkids, family, and friends, as well as your bingo friends, all want you to have a great birthday. Celebrating today in Slater, Missouri, Mary Lou Martin, happy birthday from Elmer and Kat Van Buren. And finally, happy birthday in Sedalia to Billy Wheeler, celebrating and wishes from your family, friends, co-workers in Sedalia, and Marshall and Malta Ben. So happy birthday to all of those celebrating today. We've got more music in just a couple of minutes. 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

0: 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Seth Coburn, Billy Currington, and Do I Wanna? Trust me, in my day, I've made many a people wanna. It's 8:22. Thanks for stopping by on your way to whatever you're up to today. Need to get ready, though. 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
0: E5. Taking a quick look at KMMO weather for your Wednesday morning. Sunny today, highs in the mid-70s, north winds to 10 miles per hour, gusts as high as 25 miles per hour. Clear tonight, lows in the upper 40s, northeast winds to 10 miles per hour, becoming southeasterly after midnight. Mostly sunny on Thursday, highs in the upper 70s, winds to 15 miles per hour, gusts as high as 30 miles per hour. Mostly cloudy Thursday night, chance of showers and thunderstorms, lows in the low 60s, winds to 15 miles per hour, gusts as high as 30 miles per hour. Chance of rain on Thursday night is 50%.
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9: It's 65 degrees in Marshall. 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
10: Thank you, Seth, and good morning. A Jefferson City man was ejected from his motorcycle late yesterday morning on westbound Route 50 in Johnson County. And with the current session of the Missouri General Assembly set to conclude in 2 days, school superintendents across the state have their eyes on Jefferson City to see what new measures they may need to implement next school year. Details on these stories and more after.
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12: Missouri Net News, I'm Matt Pilger. Missouri's Attorney General says illegal gaming machines and nearly $60,000 in cash have been seized in a four-county enforcement operation. Authorities took 35 devices from businesses in Boone, Dallas, Jefferson, and Miller counties. Missouri's child care subsidy wait list continues to grow. State education leaders are now facing questions about whether the current situation could have been anticipated. At Tuesday's State Board of Education meeting, Education Commissioner Carla Esslinger was asked if warning signs were already there as demand for assistance increased.
13: I do remember conversations about, are they utilizing the subsidy to the maximum? We did start looking into that.
12: The Missouri legislature on Tuesday gave final passage to a wide-ranging elections bill. Republican State Representative Peggy McGaw says it would also spare election workers from having to count write-in votes for people not running as write-in candidates.
14: That wastes their time.
12: This is Missouri Net.
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10: A Jefferson City man was ejected from his motorcycle late Tuesday morning on westbound Route 50 in Johnson County. The Missouri State Highway Patrol says the wreck occurred when a motorcycle operated by a 71-year-old man went off the left side of the highway just east of Northwest 375 Road. The motorcycle overturned at around 11:40 and ejected the driver. The man was taken to a Kansas City area hospital for treatment of serious injuries. Troopers add that the driver was wearing the proper safety equipment at the time of the crash. With the current session of the Missouri General Assembly set to conclude in 2 days, school superintendents across the state have their eyes on Jefferson City to see what new measures they may need to implement in the next school year. Marshall Superintendent Kayla Pettit spent the bulk of his report to the district's Board of Education at yesterday's meeting, leveling criticism toward bills that lawmakers could pass before the deadline of 6 p.m. Friday, when the regular session must adjourn. Pettit told board members that the state budget passed last week by lawmakers underfunded the state's constitutional commitment to public education by more than $362 million, relying on one-time funds, including a transfer from the state capitol's building fund. He tells us that while the drop is significant, the district has been budgeting for an anticipated loss of state funding.
16: I feel fortunate for where Marshall Public Schools is compared to many of my neighbors, colleagues, and friends. But yeah, you know, in Marshall, we've cut our budget $6 million in our spending in the last 4 years. We've reduced our staffing over $1 million in the last 4 years. I mean, we've been being frugal, so we're prepared for this, but very, very disappointed. And I'm really worried about a lot of our small schools and neighbors around us and how they're going to fare through all of this.
10: Pettit was also critical of several omnibus bills that he called unfunded mandates, with proposals including limits on screen time, a mandated minimum time for physical activity, requiring students pass a state reading test before advancing from third grade, and using A through F letters to grade entire districts.
16: Why are we underfunding public education, which the Constitution says that we should, and giving $60 million to private education? And then there's currently numerous ominous bills that are just hammering away at public education, going to require us to comply with all these new bills, no funding attached to it. Private education gets $60 million and they have to comply with none of it. And some of it for us is an A through F report card, where after we're not funded to comply, then we're going to be rated on how well we did. Well, it's like setting us up to fail. It's very, very disappointing.
10: The Marshall School Board gave first reading to their proposed budget for the 2026-27 school year and discussed tuition reimbursement requests received from faculty. The district's director of security, Greg Woodring, delivered his annual report, which included an update on the construction of a new entry vestibule at Marshall High School. The Marshall Saline Development Corporation's Board of Directors reviewed an insurance renewal proposal during their meeting yesterday morning. Director Connor Swift presented the renewal rate from Assured Partners to the board, which is expected to be 30% higher than the current rate. Swift says the spike was caused by vandalism reported at the former Northwest Elementary School.
17: Our insurance provider had reached out to us with our renewal, which is coming up here in June. The reason from them that cost has increased so significantly is because of the vandalism at former Northwest Elementary School that we own. Due to the damage there and the claim and everything, there was an increase in our premium.
10: The board did not make a decision yesterday. Their current plan with Assured Partners expires June 15th. The MSDC board next meets Tuesday, June 9th. The Missouri Highways and Transportation Commission has named the contractors that will construct expanded truck parking facilities along Interstate 70. The design build team of KCI and Bartlett and West beat out the Capital Wilson team to win the project. That's part of the statewide Improve I-70 effort. The project will improve truck parking locations along the interstate in Concordia, Boonville, Mineola, and Wright City. The commission says the winning proposal will double the number of available truck parking stalls to just over 500. The proposal also calls for pavement improvements, a total of 195 car parking stalls and 5 RV parking stalls, bathroom remodels in Concordia and Wright City, and lighting upgrades. Contractors also plan to plant 17 acres of pollinator habitat across the locations. KCI and Bartlett and West have a deadline of December 2028 to complete the project. A $33 million federal grant is hoping to fund the upgrades. Construction is expected to begin this fall. 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I'm Kyle Hill.
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9: Your KMMO color weather radar report at 8:38 calls for sunny skies today. Highs in the mid-70s. North winds to 10 miles per hour. Gusts as high as 25 miles per hour. Clear tonight. Lows in the upper 40s. Northeast winds to 10 miles per hour, becoming southeasterly after midnight. Mostly sunny on Thursday. Highs in the upper 70s. Winds to 15 miles per hour. Gusts as high as 30 miles per hour. Mostly cloudy Thursday night, chance of showers and thunderstorms, lows in the low 60s, winds to 15 miles per hour, gusts as high as 30 miles per hour, with a 50% chance of rain. Sunny on Friday, highs in the upper 80s, winds to 15 miles per hour. Partly cloudy Friday night, chance of showers and thunderstorms in the evening, lows in the low 60s, chance of rain 40%. Partly cloudy on Saturday, chance of showers and thunderstorms throughout the day, highs in the upper 80s. Chance of rain, 50%. Partly cloudy Saturday night. Same chance of showers and thunderstorms. Lows in the mid-60s with another 50% chance of rain. On Sunday, mostly sunny. Highs in the upper 80s. Partly cloudy Sunday night. Chance of showers and thunderstorms after midnight. Lows around 70 with chance of rain at 30%.
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0: cash hogs are expected to open mixed. Good morning, I'm Megan Grebner with the Brownfield Commodity Open. The cash hog market had a sluggish start to the week. Processors didn't appear motivated to get the week's business moving. Look for the pace to pick up today. Supplies of market-ready hogs are ample. The industry continues to monitor the overall demand situation. Global demand has had some highlights, but overall, there are lingering long-term concerns. When it comes to domestic demand, the return of summer grilling season is always a positive, and the market could see some additional benefit with pork's competitive price in the retail space. Pork values closed lower Monday, down 58 cents at 96.98. Bellies were down sharply. Loins and hams were also lower. Picnics and butts were sharply higher, and ribs were up. Estimated hog slaughter was 462,000 head, down 17,000 on the week and down more than 1,000 on the year. And boxed beef finished the day sharply higher on solid demand for moderate offerings. I'm Megan Grebner for Brownfield.
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3: Taking a quick look at our KMMO weather for this hour. Sunny today, highs in the mid-70s, north winds to 10 miles per hour, gusts as high as 25 miles per hour. Clear tonight, lows in the upper 40s, northeast winds to 10 miles per hour, becoming southeasterly by midnight. Mostly sunny on Thursday, highs in the upper 70s, winds to 15 miles per hour, gusts as high as 30 miles per hour. Mostly cloudy with a chance of showers and thunderstorms Thursday night. Lows in the low 60s. Winds to 15 miles per hour. Gusts as high as 30 miles per hour. Chance of rain is 50%. Currently 61 degrees in Moberly, 60 degrees in Jefferson City, 63 degrees in Lamont, and it's 66 degrees and clear at 8:53. 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
7: Another spike in inflation. I'm Dave Anthony, Fox News, driven by the spike up in oil and at the gas pump in the Iran conflict. Fox's Ginny Cassola has the numbers.
8: Prices paid at the wholesale level before they reached consumers jumped in April. The producer price index rose 1.4% for the month, up 1% for core PPI, excluding food and energy. For the year ending in April, the PPI rose 6%.
7: That's the most annual wholesale inflation since 2022. Yesterday, we also had a report of consumer prices rising more than expected in the annual inflation rate. Oil prices aren't moving much today as President Trump arrives in China for talks with the Iran conflict hanging overhead. That was the big welcome the president got, descending Air Force One steps onto a red carpet.
9: He was greeted by the vice president of China and 300 Chinese kids waving the China and U.S. flags.
7: That's Fox's Aisha Hosni in Beijing. Ahead of the talks tomorrow between the president and China's leader Xi Jinping.
9: He says trade is the top priority for the state visit, not Iran. Although Iran will come up, he plans to have a long talk with Xi about it. But he says that he does not need China's help when it comes to Iran.
7: 18 Americans remain in quarantine after being taken off the cruise ship hit with a hantavirus outbreak that killed three passengers. Only one of the 18 has tested positive, Stephen Kornfeld. He talked to CNN from the biocontainment unities in Nebraska, saying he's fine now, but
10: a number of us on board came down with felt like a flu-like illness or the ship's flu. I had 3 days of night sweats, a lot of chills, some mild respiratory, and a lot of fatigue.
7: None of the 16 in Nebraska have symptoms now. One of the two in Atlanta had mild ones. A woman who got sick on the way home to France is critically ill, breathing through an artificial lung. America's listening to Fox News.
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7: Well, that inflation report showing the spike up last month at the wholesale level, more than expected at 6% annually, is getting a mixed reaction on Wall Street. The Dow is down 180 points. The S&P 500 is dropping 7, but the NASDAQ is gaining 1 point at the moment. The price of oil up slightly. WTI remains about 102 bucks a barrel. Gas is up a penny. AAA's national average for regular, 451 per gallon. That is 2 cents lower than a week ago. As the U.S. military keeps blockading Iran's ports and most oil and other shipping remains mostly halted.
15: As for the Strait of Hormuz, the majority of sea traffic remains stalled while a handful of vessels are getting through. Tanker tracking data shows a Chinese supertanker carrying 2 million barrels of Iraqi crude oil was one of just two ships to pass through the strait today.
7: Fox's Trey Yingst in Tel Aviv. It is sentencing day for yet another person convicted in the death of Friends star actor Matthew Perry.
16: Eric Fleming, a licensed drug addiction counselor, delivered the doses of ketamine that killed Matthew Perry 2.5 years ago. Fleming had hooked Perry up with a dealer known as the Ketamine Queen, Jasmine Sangha. She was sentenced last month to 15 years in prison. Fleming confessed, gave up Sangha, and pleaded guilty to one count of distribution of ketamine resulting in death before arrests were even announced. Sangha's source for the doses, a San Diego doctor who ran a ketamine clinic, was sentenced to 8 months home confinement. A Los Angeles doctor accused of providing Perry with off-the-books injections got 2 years probation. Perry's personal assistant, who bought and injected Perry with the illegal doses, is being sentenced next month. Chris Foster, Fox News.
7: An NBA player's death is being investigated as a possible overdose. Brandon Clark, who was on the Memphis Grizzlies, found dead in a home in Los Angeles at the age of 29. A former NBA player also being mourned. Jason Collins, he died of brain cancer at age 47. Collins became famous in 2013, the first player in any major sport to come out as gay before his last season in the NBA. I'm Dave Anthony, and this is Fox News.
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7: Cash hog business is expected to open unchanged to higher on Tuesday. I'm John Perkins with a Brownfield market update. General call on cash hogs this morning is steady to a dollar higher. After the slow start to things on Monday, it looks like buyers are probably going to be a little bit more aggressive here on Tuesday. Monday afternoon, the cutout value for pork was down 58 cents at $96.98. The estimated hog slaughter yesterday was 462,000 head. That's down 17,000 on the week and just over 1,600 on the year. Box beef was sharply higher yesterday with choice up another 283 at 391.22. Select beef was 648 higher at 391.49. So we are back to an inverted choice select spread that is indicating at least some impact on consumers from relatively high beef prices, switching from steaks to ground beef. In Chicago this morning, July beans are up 8.5. July corn's 4 higher. July wheat in Chicago is up 16.5. A lot of this is position squaring ahead of the USDA's supply, demand, and production numbers, which are out today at noon Eastern, 11 a.m. Central. That's going to include the first official new crop projections for the 2026-2027 marketing year. It's also going to include a winter wheat production update. Corn and soybean planting stateside ahead of average. 40% of U.S. winter wheat's ported very poor with limited relief in the forecast. And soybeans and really commodities in general are waiting to see what happens later on this week when President Trump and President Xi meet in China. Live and feeder cattle are up, supported by yesterday's light but higher than a week ago direct trade. June live's up 215 at 251.55, and August is 115 higher at 244.70. August feeders are up $1.42 at 363.72. And hogs are lower on pork, yesterday's lower close in pork and profit taking. June's down 27 at 99.95. July leans 47 lower at 104.17. John Perkins, Brownfield.
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6: Taking a quick look at KMMO weather at 9:20. Sunny today, highs in the mid-70s, north winds to 10 miles per hour with gusts as high as 25 miles per hour. Clear tonight, lows in the upper 40s, northeast winds to 10 miles per hour becoming southeasterly after midnight. Mostly sunny on Thursday, highs in the upper 70s, winds to 15 miles per hour, gusts as high as 30 miles per hour. On Thursday night, mostly cloudy with a chance of showers and thunderstorms, lows in the low 60s, winds to 15 miles per hour, gusts as high as 30 miles per hour. Chance of rain is 50%. Currently 65 degrees in Ashland, 65 degrees in Boonville, it's 64 degrees in Warrensville, and 67 degrees at 921 outside our studios in Marshall.
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0: Real Radio, KMMO, the all-new morning show. Seth Coburn, Chase Rice, ready, set, roll, 928 on your, what is today, a Wednesday morning. Seth Coburn in charge of this asylum. I'll be rolling along with you till noon today. Hey, coming up in just a couple of minutes, we've got our rummage sale roundup and also what you've all been waiting for, Swap Shop, heading this way. I can see it on the horizon. Stick around in just a couple of minutes on KMMO.
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0: 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Our boss, Pete, here at the station, he's looking for some 6-foot T-posts. And if you have any available for him, give him a call, 631-2050. Coming up this Saturday from 9 o'clock to 2 p.m., 9 a.m. to 2 p.m. at 1715 South Lynn and Marshall. It's a garage sale. Weather permitting, there's going to be clothes of all sizes, household goods, and lots of miscellaneous items as well. Thursday, that's today starting, it's already underway, started at 8 o'clock. Tomorrow from 8 to noon, at the Knights of Columbus building here in Marshall, the Daughters of Isabella Rummage Sale. 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That is running today, tomorrow, and Friday at the Knights of Columbus building here in Marshall. 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And then on Friday and Saturday at 885 West Jackson Street here in Marshall, it's a multifamily garage sale. 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
5: Soybeans, corn, cattle, and hogs are higher. I'm John Perkins with a Brownfield Market Update. When it comes to short stature corn, it all started with Stein. For decades, they've been focused on unique hybrids that deliver top yields. Stein invented short stature corn, then they perfected it. Stein has yield. Soybeans are higher as they remain optimistic ahead of a face-to-face high-level trade meeting with China this week. Crush margins are solid and U.S. planting is likely past the halfway point. July beans are up 5.5 at 1332 and a quarter. August is 5.75 higher at 1227 and a half.
6: July soybean meal's up $7.30 at $3.35.70. July bean oil's 5 points higher at $75.41. Corn's turned higher, watching U.S. planting weather and expecting generally good progress in much of the region this week. The trade's waiting for a vote on year-round E15 in the U.S. House that could happen today. July's up 3 1/4 at 483 1/4. September's 3 1/4 higher at 489 1/2. And wheat's consolidating. U.S. winter wheat production will be a multi-decade low, but that is blunted by the large global supply. July Chicago's up 1 1/2 at 680 1/2. Cotton and rice are higher, basically following the lead of corn and soybeans. July cotton's up 162 at 87.94. July's 11 1/2 higher for the rice at 1249. Live and feeder cattle are higher, waiting for this week's widespread direct business to get underway. Light trade on Monday, light trade on Tuesday, and generally $3 higher than a week ago on the live basis, but down 2 to 3 for dressed. June live's up 240 at 250.05, and August is 265 higher at 243.72. August feeders are up $1.02 at 357.57. And hogs are supported by oversold signals, also maybe some optimism about that meeting with China. June lean is up 235 at $100.77. July's up 157 at 104.50. I'm John Perkins with a Brownfield Market Update.
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0: 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If you got something to buy, sell, or trade, give us a call, 886-5666, or anywhere in the KMMO listening area, 1-800-727-5666. Let's kick it off. You're on the air on the swap shop. Good morning. Good morning. You're on the swap shop. Well, looks like we lost that caller, so let's go back to the phone. All right, you're on the swap shop.
15: Yes, I'm calling from home.
0: I'm sorry, you're calling from where? And it looks like we've lost that caller as well, so let's try another call. You're on the swap shop.
16: Yes, I have a brick mower and a weed eater and a leaf blower or so. I'm asking 50 for all three. And my number is 660-620-6831.
0: All right, caller number one leading it off this morning. 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Give him a call, 660-620-6830. You're on the swap? 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Let's try another caller. All right. 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All right, try one more. 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We'll try another caller here. You're on the swap shop. Hello, you're on the swap shop. Sir, you're on the swap shop. Good morning.
17: I've got a walker that's got four wheels on it. It's in pretty good condition. I'm wanting to sell, and I've got a tool set, it's brand new. Anybody's interested, number 660-815-3530.
0: Where are you calling from?
17: Marshall.
0: All right, caller number two this morning from Marshall, 660-815-3530, looking to sell a tool set and a walker. Let's go to the next caller. You're on the swap shop.
18: Yes, I'm calling from Marshall. Yes, I have a professional spa massage chair for sale, and it has like five different settings on it. And my number is 660-229-0210.
0: All right, caller number three today calling us from Marshall. He's got a professional massage table for sale. Give him a call, 660-229-3010. 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Seems like we're having just a bit of problems with the phones today. We'll go to another caller. 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
21: Yes. 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
0: And where are you calling from? 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
0: All right. 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
1: Good morning. Okay, I'm calling from Marshall, and I got three items for sale. One is a Kubota 36-inch riding tractor lawnmower. 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
0: Okay.
1: And then I have it, okay. Then I have a four-burner gas grill with the propane tank.
0: And
1: that's it.
0: Your phone number?
1: 660-886-0209.
0: All right, caller number seven today from Marshall, 660-886-0209, looking to sell a four-burner grill, a handicap scooter, and a Kubota lawnmower. 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
0: All right. 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
26: 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Beans are waiting to see what happens in China. Corn's waiting to see what happens with the year-round E15 vote. July beans are up 6 1/4 at 12.33. August is 6 higher at 12.27 3/4. July corn's up 3 1/2 at 4.83 1/2. September's 4 higher at 4.90 1/4. Live and feeder cattle are higher, waiting for the rest of the week's direct trade. We have seen some light business so far this week. Most active June lives up 227 at 249.97. August feeders are 192 higher at 358.47. And hogs are up, maybe with some optimism about China as well. June is 302 higher at 101.45. July's up 235 at 105.30. Brownfield.
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9: I'm calling from Marshall, and my number is 660-831-0537. 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My number is 660-831-0537.
0: All right. The caller from Marshall, 660-831-0537. She's looking for some utility trailer tires and also for sale. 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So give her a call in Marshall. Let's go back to the phones. You're on the Swap Shop.
10: Yes, I got two motorcycle helmets, both medium. One's a half-shell Bell, and the other's a Harley with the Bluetooth capability and a motorcycle jack.
0: Okay, where are you calling from?
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0: And
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0: Caller number, well, let's not worry about the caller number. Let's just tell you that calling from Grand Pass. He's got a motorcycle jacket and two motorcycle helmets up for grabs. 660-815-9890. 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
19: It's close to midnight where President Trump is. I'm Dave Anthony, Fox News. He arrived in China a few hours ago to that military band fanfare and a red carpet.
20: When dawn rises, the two leaders will get down to business discussing trade, Iran, and U.S. arms sales to Taiwan. President Trump wants China to buy more American soybeans, beef, and aircraft, but he's played down talk of him asking President Xi Jinping for help dealing with Iran.
19: That's Fox's Jonathan Savage. China wants the conflict to end. It buys most of Iran's oil.
21: Well, U.S. blockade remains in effect exactly 1 month today. In fact, shipping data shows Chinese-owned oil tankers passing through the Strait of Hormuz overnight with Iran's permission. Now, General Kane admitted to Congress yesterday Iran still has a lot of those small boats posing a challenge in opening up the strait.
19: That's Fox's Lucas Tomlinson in Dubai. Because oil and gas prices have surged, wholesale inflation spiked last month more than expected to a 6% annual inflation rate, the most since 2022. A COVID whistleblower is testifying at a Senate hearing now, pointing a finger at the doctor and COVID advisor, Anthony Fauci, who became famous and to his critics infamous for his handling of the pandemic.
22: Dr. Fauci's role in the cover-up was intentional.
19: James. When analysts concluded in 2023 the virus did come from that lab breach.
22: CIA managers retaliated against them for their refusal to agree with management's middle-of-the-night anonymous rewrite of the analysis, which changed the assessment to a non-call judgment.
19: No Senate Democrats showed up to hear his testimony at this hearing. Breaking news out of South Carolina. The state Supreme Court has just overturned Alec Murdoch's murder convictions and the killings of his wife and son in 2021 and thrown out his life sentence. Ruling unanimously, a court clerk influenced jurors to find Murdoch guilty. She later pleaded guilty to lying. America's listening to Fox News.
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19: We mentioned South Carolina's Supreme Court overturning Alec Murdoch's murder convictions and the death of his wife and son and throwing out his life sentence. He will not be set free. The ex-lawyer is also serving a 40-year sentence for stealing millions of dollars from clients. A man in Missouri is in trouble with the law, facing federal charges over instructional videos he made showing how to make bombs.
4: The U.S. Department of Justice charges 40-year-old Jordan Derrick of Sweet Springs, Missouri, with bomb-making and distributing information on bomb-making. Prosecutors say Derrick's online instructional videos teaching viewers to manufacture explosives and build detonators were used by New Orleans New Year's 2025 terrorist Shamsud Dinjabar. Additionally, devices found at an explosion last week at a residence in Odessa, Missouri, are now believed to have been built using Derek's tutorials. Derek faces decades in prison if convicted. Eben Brown, Fox News.
19: Now, in that New Orleans attack, the terrorist drove a truck into a crowd on Bourbon Street, killing 14 people until police shot and killed him. Homemade bombs were found nearby. Nancy Guthrie is still missing after vanishing from her Tucson, Arizona home months ago. And as the search continues, the sheriff remains under scrutiny over the investigation.
5: Pima County, Arizona Sheriff Chris Nano survived a board of supervisors vote to oust him from the job on Tuesday night. But they did vote to refer allegations of perjury against him to the state attorney general's office. His handling of the Nancy Guthrie disappearance has been scrutinized, and there are allegations that he lied under oath about his disciplinary record when he was a Texas police officer in the 70s and 80s. Guthrie, the 84-year-old mother of Today's Show host Savannah Guthrie, disappeared on February 1st, and the search for her has stretched past 100 days and yielded few breakthroughs.
19: That's Fox's Tanya J. Powers. On Wall Street, a mixed day. The Dow is down 292 points, but the NASDAQ is gaining 183. I'm Dave Anthony, and this is Fox News.
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0: Taking a look at KMMO color weather radar at 10:06. Sunny today, highs in the mid-70s, north winds to 10 miles per hour, gusts as high as 25 miles per hour. Clear tonight, lows in the upper 40s, northeast winds to 10 miles per hour, becoming southeasterly by midnight. Mostly sunny on Thursday, highs in the upper 70s, winds to 15 miles per hour, gusts as high as 20 miles per hour. Mostly cloudy Thursday night, chance of showers and thunderstorms, lows in the low 60s, winds to 15 miles per hour, gusts as high as 30 miles per hour, with the chance of rain tonight at 50%. Sunny on Friday, highs in the upper 80s, winds to 15 miles per hour. Partly cloudy Friday night. Chance of showers and thunderstorms in the evening. Lows in the low 60s. Chance of rain, 40%. Partly cloudy on Saturday. Chance of showers and thunderstorms throughout the day. Highs in the upper 80s. Chance of rain at 50%. Saturday night, lows in the low 50s. Also, chance of rain of 50% Saturday night. Mostly sunny on Sunday, highs in the upper 80s. Then Sunday night, partly cloudy with a chance of showers and thunderstorms after midnight. Lows around 70 with a chance of rain at 30% on Sunday.
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4: Soybeans, corn, cattle, and hogs are higher. 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Stein has yield. Soybeans and corn are higher, with crude oil up about $1 a barrel. July beans are 7.25 higher at $12.34. August is up 7.25 at $12.29. July corn's 4 higher at $4.84. September's up 4.25 at $4.90.5. Live and feeder cattle are sharply higher, waiting for the rest of the week's direct trade. 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Most active June lives up $3.35 at $2.51.05. August feeders are $3.52 higher at $3.60.07. And also with some technical support, June hogs are up $3.17 at $101.57. July's $2.87 higher at $105.82. John Perkins, Brownfield.

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6: 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Soybeans and corn are both up modestly, with crude oil still firm. July beans are 2.5 higher at 1229 and a quarter. August is up 2.5 at 1224 and a quarter. July corn's 1.25 higher at 481 and a quarter. And September's 1.5 higher at 488. 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June live's up 402 at 251.72, and August is 472 higher, 245.80. August feeders are up 397 at 360.55. And also with some technical momentum, June hogs are up 260 at 101.02. July's 252 higher at 105.47. John Perkins, Brownfield.
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0: A countdown in China. I'm Lisa Brady, Fox News. After President Trump's arrival in Beijing earlier today, U.S. time, for a two-day summit with President Xi.
19: On the table, everything from tariffs to artificial intelligence, chip production, Taiwan, beef and soybean exports. And there is a large delegation of tech and business CEOs arriving here to Beijing as well.
0: Fox's Aisha Hosni. President Trump has also said he expects to have a long conversation about Iran, but that he doesn't need Xi's intervention. The conflict-driven surge in oil prices taking a toll on inflation in the U.S., with wholesale prices rising more than 1% in April and 6% from a year earlier. A CIA whistleblower claims a cover-up on the origins of COVID.
20: The CIA was considering calling this a lab leak, August 12th of 2021. And then that changed on August 17th of 2021.
0: James Erdman III telling a Senate panel the analysis was changed to a neutral theory during a middle-of-the-night rewrite, influenced, he says, by then-top official Dr. Anthony Fauci, Ohio Republican Senator Bernie Moreno.
21: Ultimately, where this all has to land is there has to be explicit accountability for individuals who profited off of the misinformation.
0: None of the committee's Democrats are at the hearing. A written statement from the CIA says today's hearing amounts to dishonest political theater, noting that the agency ultimately did assess that COVID-19 likely originated from a lab leak. Prosecutors in South Carolina just confirming they will retry former attorney Alec Murdoch for the murders of his wife and son after the state Supreme Court today overturned those convictions and life sentence over conduct by the court clerk influencing the jury and the amount of evidence of financial crimes allowed into the murder trial. Murdoch is serving a separate 40-year sentence for financial crimes. 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
0: Concern about a different kind of recession in the U.S. after a new analysis of falling test scores for reading in the National Assessment of Educational Progress.
5: Professors at Harvard, Stanford, and Dartmouth looked at state test scores from third to eighth grades and found that only five states and Washington, D.C. had meaningful growth in reading from 2022 to 2025, and the slide predates the pandemic. They say reading scores have been falling since 2013 for eighth graders and 2015 for fourth graders. Students are doing a little bit better in math, with almost every state improving from 2022 to 2025. The annual scorecard includes data from more than 5,000 school districts in 38 states and Washington, D.C. The data come from the state's own tests, as opposed to the nation's report card, which uses the same test across the country. Tanya J. Powers, Fox News.
0: An update on the U.S. brokered ceasefire in Gaza from President Trump's top diplomat on the Board of Peace. He says disarmament by Hamas remains a sticking point 7 months in that has stalled progress on other fronts, including rebuilding in Gaza. Football fans find out the calendar for the new season tomorrow, but today the NFL rolling out the schedule for an unprecedented 9 international games this year.
6: Among the matchups, September 14th, Rams versus the 49ers in Melbourne, Australia. September 27th in Rio de Janeiro, Brazil, Cowboys versus the Ravens. The Saints and Steelers will play in the NFL's first game in Paris, France, October 25th. Falcons and Bengals in Madrid, Spain, November 8th. Patriots and Lions in Munich, Germany, November 15th. Vikings and 49ers in Mexico City, November 22nd. Also three games in London, two that feature the Jacksonville Jaguars. Jared Max, Fox News.
0: Stocks are mixed. Right now the Dow's down 235 points, but the Nasdaq's up more than 200. The S&P also in the green. I'm Lisa Brady. This is Fox News.
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18: Looking at our KMMO color weather radar at 11:07. Sunny today, highs in the mid-70s, north winds to 10 miles per hour, gusts as high as 25 miles per hour. Clear tonight, lows in the upper 40s, northeast winds to 10 miles per hour, becoming southeastern by midnight. Mostly sunny on Thursday, highs in the upper 70s. Southeast winds tomorrow, 10 to 15 miles per hour. Gusts as high as 30 miles per hour. Mostly cloudy Thursday night. Chance of showers and thunderstorms. Lows in the low 60s. Winds to 15 miles per hour with gusts as high as 30 miles per hour. Chance of rain is 50%. Sunny on Friday. Highs in the upper 80s. Winds to 15 miles per hour on Friday. Friday night, partly cloudy. Chance of showers and thunderstorms in the evening. Lows in the low 60s. Chance of rain is 40%. Partly cloudy on Saturday, a chance of showers and thunderstorms, highs in the upper 80s, chance of rain 50%. Saturday night will be partly cloudy as well, same chance of showers and thunderstorms, lows in the mid-60s with the chance of rain remaining 50%. On Sunday, mostly sunny, highs in the upper 80s. Sunday night, partly cloudy, chance of showers and thunderstorms after midnight. Lows around 70, chance of rain on Sunday at 30%.
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5: 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Of course, it's Seth Coburn and the morning show. Along with some Riley Green. 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
4: Looking quickly at our KMMO weather at 11:20. Sunny today, highs in the mid-70s, north winds to 10 miles per hour, gusts as high as 25 miles per hour. Clear tonight, lows in the upper 40s, northeast winds to 10 miles per hour, becoming southeasterly by midnight. Mostly sunny on Thursday, highs in the upper 70s, winds between 10 and 15 miles per hour, gusts as high as 30 miles per hour. Mostly cloudy Thursday night, chance of showers and thunderstorms, lows in the low 60s, winds to 15 miles per hour, gusts as high as 30 miles per hour. Chance of rain on Thursday night is 50%.
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4: 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Yes, I am. 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
3: Thank you, Seth, and good morning. A Saline County man is facing multiple federal charges after his arrest yesterday by the Federal Bureau of Investigation. And with the current session of the Missouri General Assembly set to conclude in 2 days, school superintendents across the state have their eyes on Jefferson City to see what new measures they may need to implement. Details on these stories and more in just...
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3: VA benefits. A Saline County man is facing multiple federal charges after his arrest yesterday by the Federal Bureau of Investigation. The U.S. Department of Justice accuses 40-year-old Jordan Derrick of manufacturing explosive materials without a license, unlawful possession of an unregistered destructive device, and distributing information relating to their manufacture. According to the department, Derrick began distributing videos in September 2023 of himself making a variety of explosive materials, providing step-by-step instructions. Investigators say the videos were viewed by Stanley Box, the 74-year-old Odessa man who is facing state charges after an explosion at his apartment earlier this month. The FBI says Derek's videos were also used by Shamsuddin Jabbar to build improvised explosive devices for use in his truck attack on the French Quarter of New Orleans on New Year's Day 2025. While the devices did not go off, Jabbar was still able to kill 14 people and injure 57 others when he drove into pedestrians along a three-block stretch of Bourbon Street before dying in a shootout with New Orleans police. Derek was taken into custody yesterday after several FBI vehicles arrived at a residence north of Emma. If convicted on all three charges, Derek could face up to 40 years in federal prison without the possibility of parole. A Stover man was hospitalized in Springfield after losing control of his motorcycle last night along a highway in south central Missouri. The Missouri State Highway Patrol says the 58-year-old man experienced a vehicle defect on his bike just before 7 p.m. as he was going east on Route 60, about 4 miles west of Birch Tree in Shannon County. Troopers say the motorcycle went off the right side of the roadway and struck an embankment. The Stover man suffered moderate injury and was taken by ambulance to a Springfield hospital. Troopers add that he was wearing the proper safety gear at the time of the crash. With the current session of the Missouri General Assembly set to conclude in 2 days, school superintendents across the state have their eyes on Jefferson City to see what new measures they may need to implement in the next school year. Marshall Superintendent Kayla Pettit spent the bulk of his report to the district's Board of Education at yesterday's meeting, leveling criticism toward bills that lawmakers could pass before the deadline of 6 p.m. Friday, when the regular session must adjourn. Pettit told board members that the state budget passed last week by lawmakers underfunded the state's constitutional commitment to public education by more than $362 million, relying on one-time funds, including a transfer from the state capitol's building fund. He tells us that while the drop is significant, the district has been budgeting for an anticipated loss of state funding.
5: I feel fortunate for where Marshall Public Schools is compared to many of my neighbors, colleagues, and friends. But yeah, you know, in Marshall, we've cut our budget $6 million in our spending in the last 4 years. We've reduced our staffing over $1 million in the last 4 years. I mean, we've been being frugal, so we're prepared for this, but very, very disappointed. And I'm really worried about a lot of our small schools and neighbors around us and how they're going to fare through all of this.
3: Pettit was also critical of several omnibus bills that he called unfunded mandates, with proposals including limits on screen time, a mandated minimum time for physical activity, requiring students pass a state reading test before advancing from third grade, and using A through F letters to grade entire districts. The Marshall School Board gave first reading to their proposed budget for the upcoming school year and discussed tuition reimbursement requests received from faculty. Saline County's girls and young women have until Friday to submit their entry form if they wish to compete in this year's Saline County Queen Contest. The contest is open to girls as young as 3 up to young women age 21, with competitions in 7 age categories. Here's contest organizer Brittany Burton.
6: There is an application for everybody to fill out. Anybody under 18, there is a parental consent form, so that has to be included. And then I also need a photo to submit to all of the media outlets in Saline County. I also need the $10 entry fee, so that can be mailed, or you can arrange to meet up with me if need be. And then that $10 entry, that can also serve as a sponsorship. So if there's any local businesses who are wanting to sponsor an individual, they just pay that $10 entry fee for the contestant.
3: Burton says the contest will take place June 6th during the annual Saline County Barbecue. Information about the pageant, including the entry forms, are available on the Saline County Fair Association's website. We have a link with their story on our website, KMMO.com. 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I'm Kyle Hill.
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2: Looking at your KMMO color weather radar at 11:37, sunny today, highs in the mid-70s, north winds to 10 miles per hour, gusts as high as 25 miles per hour. Clear tonight, lows in the upper 40s, northeast winds to 10 miles per hour, becoming southeasterly by midnight. On Thursday, mostly sunny, highs in the upper 70s, southeast winds to 15 miles per hour, gusts as high as 30 miles per hour. Mostly cloudy Thursday night, chance of showers and thunderstorms, lows in the low 60s, winds to 15 miles per hour, gusts as high as 30 miles per hour. Chance of rain, 50%. On Friday, sunny, highs in the upper 80s, winds to 15 miles per hour. Friday night, partly cloudy, a chance of showers and thunderstorms in the evening, lows in the low 60s, chance of rain is 40%. On Saturday, partly cloudy, chance of showers and thunderstorms early on, then highs in the upper 80s. Chance of rain is 50%. Saturday night, same thing, partly cloudy, chance of showers and thunderstorms, lows in the mid-60s, chance of rain 50%. Mostly sunny on Sunday, highs in the upper 80s. Partly cloudy Sunday night, chance of showers and thunderstorms after midnight, lows around 70 with a chance of rain at 30%.
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7: Soybeans and corn are up. 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I'm John Perkins with a Brownfield Market Update. 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Soybeans and corn are both up on technical buying, with July beans 7 higher at 12.33¾ and August up 6.5 at 12.28¼. July corn's 2¾ higher at 4.82¾. September's up 2¾ at 4.89¼. Seems to be a mostly technical session for cattle and hogs as well. June live cattle are up 445 at 252.15. August feeders are 432 higher at 360.87. And June hogs are up 312 at 101.55. July's 317 higher at 106.12. And crude oil is in has turned modestly lower. John Perkins, Brownfield Market Update.
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10: Taking a quick look at our KMMO weather for your Wednesday morning. Sunny today, highs in the upper 70s, north winds to 10 miles per hour, gusts as high as 25 miles per hour. Clear tonight, lows in the upper 40s, northeast winds to 10 miles per hour, becoming southeasterly after midnight. Sunny on Thursday, then becoming partly sunny, highs in the upper 70s, winds to 15 miles per hour, gusts as high as 25 miles per hour. Mostly cloudy Thursday night, chance of showers and thunderstorms after midnight, lows in the low 60s, winds to 15 miles per hour, gusts as high as 25 miles per hour, with a 50% chance of rain. Currently in Jefferson City at 72 degrees in Moberly, 71 degrees in Sedalia, and outside our studios here in Marshall, it's 73 degrees.
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14: They're getting closer in the U.S. Senate. I'm Lisa Brady, Fox News. The latest Democrat-led effort to rein in the president on Iran with a war powers resolution, picking up a third Republican defection, though the vote to advance the measure still failed 49 to 50, with one Republican not voting. This just hours after President Trump arrived in China, where Iran will be one of the topics at a summit with President Xi. And as the president was flying to Beijing, a Chinese supertanker was crossing the Strait of Hormuz with 2 million barrels of Iraqi oil.
15: The Chinese shipper told the Wall Street Journal the vessel did not pay tolls when it crossed using the Iranian corridor. One other vessel crossed the strait today, and another finally delivered Qatari gas to the peacemaker in all of this, Pakistan.
14: Fox Business's Lauren Simonetti, a U.S. blockade of Iranian ports continues. For a second day, the latest snapshot of U.S. inflation coming in even hotter than expected, with wholesale prices up 6% year over year. Right now, U.S. oil prices topping $102 a barrel. But stocks are mixed. The Dow's down 164, but the NASDAQ is up 317 points. Former South Carolina attorney Alec Murdoch, convicted of murdering his wife and son, will get a new murder trial. The state Supreme Court tossing out those convictions.
16: The former attorney from a prominent legal firm bearing his family name was sent to prison for life in 2023 after being convicted of killing both his wife Maggie and adult son Paul. But the state Supreme Court now says the actions of then-Colleton County Court Clerk Rebecca Hill, later convicted of obstruction, may have tainted the jury and prevented Murdaugh from receiving a fair trial. A date for a new trial has yet to be set.
14: Fox's Evan Brown. Murdoch will remain in prison in the meantime, serving a 40-year federal sentence for financial crimes. Today's ruling also taking issue with how much of that evidence was allowed in the murder case. America is listening to Fox News.
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14: Shots fired in the Philippines Senate as security forces tried to arrest a lawmaker wanted by the International Criminal Court.
19: Senator Ronald De La Rosa, a former national police chief, is accused of a crime against humanity relating to anti-drug crackdowns. He's said to be unharmed after the incident. Thousands of mostly low-level suspects were killed during the rule of former President Rodrigo Duterte.
14: Fox's Jonathan Savage, current President Ferdinand Marcos Jr. appealing for calm. More fallout from the recent shutdown of Spirit Airlines, with some passengers having a hard time finding lost luggage.
20: Airport staff at spots like Orlando are stepping up and contacting owners when they find them. Otherwise, consumer advocates suggest file a baggage claim with the airline, write a detailed list of what was in there, and you may have to settle in bankruptcy court. Spirit said it automatically refunded tickets purchased direct with a credit card, but if you booked through a travel agent or site like Expedia, you need to contact them. And tickets bought with miles, points, or vouchers will likely to have to go through bankruptcy.
14: Fox's Therese Crowley. Travel's getting cheaper for some soccer fans.
21: People attending World Cup matches in New Jersey getting a break as more transportation options open up and prices get slashed in the face of backlash from fans. For instance, shuttle service tickets for the MetLife Stadium, which were going for $80, plunging to $20 thanks to support from New York State and sponsors. New York Governor Kathy Hochul saying it's to make the games as accessible as possible. Organizers also enlisting the help of some school buses to help expand service. Lillian Wu, Fox News.
14: NJ Transit also lowering its ticket prices from $150 to $98. The first FIFA World Cup game at MetLife Stadium is a June 13th matchup between Brazil and Morocco. Elise Brady, Fox News.
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25: All right, it's my turn now. 12:07 on this Wednesday afternoon. We're looking at your forecast on KMMO, looking at another sunny afternoon, a pleasant afternoon where temperatures are averaging between the low and mid-70s right now. Upper 70s, the forecast high this afternoon. Great day for opening up the windows, letting some fresh air into the house, or stepping outside and enjoying that fresh air. Breeze out of the north, 5 to 10, gusts up to 25 from time to time. Clear for tonight, low in the upper 40s. Northeast wind 5 to 10 becomes southeast after midnight. Sunny morning, partly sunny afternoon on Thursday with a high in the upper 70s. A southeast wind 10 to 15 with gusts up to 25. And then clouds roll in Thursday night. We have a 50% chance for showers and thunderstorms after midnight with a low temperature in the lower 60s and a wind out of the south 10 to 15, gusts up to 25. Sunny day on Friday with the temperature in the upper 80s, wind out of the south 10 to 15, gusts up to 25. Saturday, cloudy, 50% chance for showers and thunderstorms with a high in the mid 80s and a partly sunny Sunday with a high in the upper 80s. Barometric pressure 30.15 right now. Humidity 27%. Wind out of the north 9, gusting up to 15. Looking at temperatures around the area, it's currently 75 at Lexington, 73 at Higginsville, 74 at Alma, and 74 degrees in Marshall at KMMO.
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4: A relatively quiet start for direct cash cattle business, and cash hogs are firm at midday. Hello, I'm Megan Grebner with your Brownfield Livestock Market Report. Direct cash cattle trade activity is starting to pick up some. There's been some light scattered trade so far this week. We'll have more on that in just a second. Bids have resurfaced at $258 to $260 live and $402 to $405 stressed in the north, but those are being passed. Asking prices have been elusive. So far this week, live deals in the South have been at $260, $3 higher than the previous week's business. Dress deals have been at $400, which is $2 to $3 lower than the prior week's weighted averages. Because trade volumes have been light, those prices may not set the tone for the rest of the week, and more business is still expected. Box beef is lower at midday with light demand for moderate offerings. Choice down 75 cents at $389.98. Select was $1.41 lower at $389.86. At the Interstate Regional Stockyards in Missouri, feeder steers were $5 to $15 lower. The best demand was on high-quality wean steers. Feeder heifers weighing less than 450 pounds were steady to $5 higher, and heifers weighing more than 450 pounds were $5 to $10 lower. The USDA says both supply and demand were moderate. There were several consignments of very good quality, mostly weaned calves, medium and large one feeder steers. 450 to 497 pounds brought $512.50 to $563. Medium and large one feeder heifers, 500 to 525 pounds, brought $417.50 to $462.50. Cash hogs are up modestly at midday with solid negotiated purchases. Processors appear to be more aggressive in their procurement efforts. With ample supplies of market-ready hogs, demand remains crucial. There have been some bright spots when it comes to global demand for U.S. pork, but there are lingering long-term concerns. The official kickoff to summer grilling season is just around the corner, which could provide an additional boost to domestic demand. Barrels and gilts at the National Daily Direct are up 24 cents with a weighted average of 95.17. Butcher hog prices at the Midwest cash markets are steady at $66. At Illinois, slaughter sows were steady with moderate demand for light to moderate offerings, and pork values were higher at

0: Midday up $1.40 at $96.92. Ribs and loins were both up sharply. I'm Megan Grebner for Brownfield.
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6: Sunshine for this Wednesday afternoon, upper 70s, the high. Clear for tonight, low in the upper 40s. Sunny morning, partly sunny afternoon on Thursday, high in the upper 70s. And more sunshine on Friday with a high in the upper 80s. Right now, sunshine 75 in Marshall at KMMO. It's 1220.
7: I'm Brent Barnett on Brownfield. Corn growers from across the country flew to Washington, D.C. this week to lobby for the year-round nationwide E15 bill. Wisconsin Corn Executive Director Brenda Damro-Gudex tells Brownfield that getting a vote on E15 has been a long battle filled with political obstacles.
8: It's like everything else. You know, you work really hard on something and you know it's right and you know you're doing the right thing. And then someone just, one person can say it's wrong and it derails the whole process, even though everything we do is based on science and fact.
7: Damro-Gudex says a vote is expected around midday to decouple E15 from the farm bill, with a vote later today on the standalone legislation. A market analyst says the ag industry is closely watching this week's trade negotiations between the U.S. and China. Jim McCormick with AgMarket.net says he'd like to see written commitments of purchases for ag goods like soybeans and beef.
9: Those are kind of low-hanging fruit, per se, for China to buy. The real question is, you know, China kind of hinted at this back in March that maybe they'd be interested in more of the other row crops, sorghum, corn, DDGs, ethanol. That is what the trade's going to look for.
7: He tells Brownfield that soybean prices have moved higher. A crop insurance agent who farms in southeast Iowa suggests commodity prices are not what's sinking farmer profitability. Logan Lyon tells Brownfield that USDA's projected spring prices of $4.62 for corn and $11.09 for soybeans resemble their respective 10-year averages.
10: So when we talk about the farm economy, I have a hard time blaming the price of a bushel right now when really the weight of this crop that we're putting in is coming from those inputs, fertilizer specifically.
7: I'm Brent Barnett, Brownfield.
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6: It is 12:26 on this Wednesday afternoon. Coming up at 12:30, we get the latest local news from Austin Bolin in the KMMO newsroom. 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
3: Today on the KMMO Ag Report, I'm talking about recovery efforts in St. Louis. As the one-year anniversary of the devastating May 16, 2025 tornado that heavily damaged St. Louis approaches, Governor Mike Keogh recognize the state, local, and federal efforts to help the city recover. From the moment the deadly tornado touched down, State of Missouri Assistance of St. Louis has matched the spirit of the residents who rallied to support neighbors and rebuild in the aftermath of the tragic loss of life and tremendous adversity, Governor Keogh said. As a proud product of North St. Louis City, I'm particularly appreciative of how our state agencies, Missouri General Assembly, and local nonprofits and businesses continue to come together to support the people of St. Louis. The state and federal recovery efforts totals well over $350 million, and that includes $147 million in FEMA and state assistance that went to over 9,400 St. Louis City households for temporary housing, home repairs, replacement of essential property, and the repair and rebuilding of public infrastructure. An additional $23.8 million in state funds for direct assistance to St. Louisians impacted the tornado for home repairs, rental assistance, and temporary housing through a state appropriation to the Missouri Housing Trust Fund. State of Missouri's unprecedented budgetary commitment of $100 million in designated funding for St. Louis recovery, including the demolition and removal of debris from private property in the city's tornado destruction zone, and $125 million to the Urban League of Metropolitan St. Louis, Incorporated, for direct relief to victims. The recovery of over $46 million by the Missouri Department of Commerce and Insurance on behalf of insured Missourians who were initially denied payments by insurance companies.
16: a total of $36.4 million in low-interest loans from the U.S. Small Business Association to homeowners, renters, and businesses in the city of St. Louis that were impacted by the tornado. The state government built Missouri's first-ever private property debris removal, PPDR, program from scratch to remove debris from private property and clear the way for the removal of FEMA-eligible severely damaged homes. Working with City of St. Louis, the team has navigated mandatory environmental safeguards, including the abatement of hazardous materials like asbestos and lead, to ensure that demolition does not compromise air quality or public health. Now it is time for the KMMO Ag Department corny joke of the day. What is worse than finding a worm in your apple? Finding half a worm in your apple. With today's Ag Report on KMMO, I'm Larry Smith.
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6: 12:30, sunshine, 74 degrees. 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
18: Thank you and good afternoon. With the current session of the Missouri General Assembly set to conclude in 2 days, school superintendents across the state have their eyes on Jefferson City to see what new measures they may need to implement in the next school year. I'll have more on that in other news right after this.
19: With News on MissouriNet, I'm Marshall Griffin. In unanimous decisions, the Missouri Supreme Court has upheld the state legislature's 2025 congressional voting districts. The judge has announced 3 court decisions hours after holding hearings on lawsuits attempting to overturn the new layout. Diane Marshak of St. Louis was at a rally in Jefferson City Tuesday to protest the new districts.
20: And I feel that it's up to the voters to decide if we should change the maps. And the new maps are definitely not fair.
19: A Kansas City area man is accused of making explosives without a license and posting videos on social media showing people how to build them. The U.S. Attorney's Office says the 40-year-old Sweet Springs man posted videos that were later used by people in separate incidents. And a senior at Missouri S&T has entered the world of politics. Amelia Markwell, who's graduating this weekend with a bachelor's degree in biological sciences, was also elected and sworn in last month as a member of the Rolla City Council. This is MissouriNet.
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18: With the current session of the Missouri General Assembly set to conclude in 2 days, school superintendents across the state have their eyes on Jefferson City to see what new measures they may need to implement in the next school year. Marshall Superintendent Caleb Pettit spent the bulk of his report to the district's Board of Education at yesterday's meeting, leveling criticism toward bills that lawmakers could pass before the deadline of 6 p.m. Friday, when the regular session must adjourn. Pettit told board members that the state budget passed last week by lawmakers underfunded the state's constitutional commitment to public education by more than $362 million, relying on one-time funds, including a transfer from the state capitol's building fund. He tells KMMO News that while the drop is significant, the district has been budgeting for an anticipated loss of state funding.
0: I feel fortunate for where Marshall Public Schools is compared to many of my neighbors, colleagues, and friends. But yeah, you know, in Marshall, we've cut our budget $6 million in our spending in the last 4 years. We've reduced our staffing over $1 million in the last 4 years. I mean, we've been being frugal, so we're prepared for this, but very, very disappointed. And I'm really worried about a lot of our small schools and neighbors around us and how they're going to fare through all of this.
18: Pettit was also critical of several omnibus bills that he called unfunded mandates, with proposals including limits on screen time, a mandated minimum time for physical activity, requiring students to pass a state reading test before advancing from third grade, and using A through F letters to grade entire districts.
0: Why are we underfunding public education, which the Constitution says that we should, and giving $60 million to private education? And then there's currently numerous ominous bills that are just hammering away at public education, going to require us to comply with all these new bills, no funding attached to it. Private education gets $60 million and they have to comply with none of it. And some of it for us is an A through F report card, where after we're not funded to comply, then we're going to be rated on how well we did. Well, it's like setting us up to fail. It's very, very disappointing.
18: Marshall School Board gave first reading to their proposed budget for the 2026-27 school year and discussed tuition reimbursement requests received from faculty. The district's director of security, Greg Woodring, delivered his annual report, which included an update on the construction on a new entry vestibule at Marshall High School. A Saline County man is facing multiple felony charges after his arrest yesterday by the Federal Bureau of Investigation. The U.S. Department of Justice accuses 40-year-old Jordan Derrick of manufacturing explosive materials without a license, unlawful possession of an unregistered destructive device, and distributing information relating to their manufacture. According to the department, Derrick began distributing videos in September 2023 of himself making a variety of explosive materials, providing step-by-step instructions. Investigators say the videos were viewed by Stanley Box, the 74-year-old Odessa man who is facing state charges after an explosion at his apartment earlier this month. The FBI says Derek's videos were also used by Shamsuddin Jabbar to build improvised explosive devices for use in his truck attack at the French Quarter of New Orleans on New Year's Day 2025. While the devices did not go off, Jabbar was still able to kill 14 people and injure 57 others when he drove into pedestrians along a three-block stretch of Bourbon Street before dying in a shootout with New Orleans police. Derrick was taken into custody yesterday after several FBI vehicles arrived at a residence north of Emma. If convicted on all three charges, Derrick could face up to 40 years in federal prison without the possibility of parole. A Stover man was hospitalized in Springfield after losing control of his motorcycle last night along a highway in south central Missouri. The Missouri State Highway Patrol says the 58-year-old man experienced a vehicle defect on his bike just before 7 p.m. as he was going east on U.S. Route 60, about 4 miles west of Birch Tree in Shannon County. Troopers say the motorcycle went off the right side of the roadway and struck an embankment. The Stover man suffered moderate injury and was taken by ambulance to a Springfield hospital. Troopers add that he was wearing the proper safety gear at the time of the crash. 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I'm Austin Bolin.
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18: Massive Christian burial for 39-year-old Natalie Hoffelmeyer of Marshall, who died Friday, May 8th, will be held at 10:30 a.m. Friday at St. Peter Catholic Church in Marshall. Prayers of the Rosary will be held at 4 p.m. tomorrow, with visitation to follow until 7. Burial will follow Friday service in Ridge Park Cemetery. Campbell Lewis Funeral Home in Marshall is in charge of arrangements. Memorial service for 93-year-old Ernest Ernie Tillman of Alma, who died Friday, will be held at 10:30 a.m. Friday at Trinity Lutheran Church in Alma, where visitation will be held at 9:30. Burial with military rites will follow in the Missouri State Veterans Cemetery in Higginsville. Campbell Lewis Funeral Home in Concordia is in charge of the arrangements. Graveside service for 74-year-old Jerry Durham of Slater, who died Monday, will be held at 11 a.m. Friday at Bethel Baptist Church Cemetery at Sharon. There will be no visitation. Weicker Funeral Home in Slater is in charge of the arrangements. Graveside service for 86-year-old Virginia Ginny Sheed of Marshall, who died April 29th, will be held at 3 p.m. Friday at Heath Creek Cemetery in rural Nelson. Visitation will be held at 1:30 p.m. at Campbell Lewis Funeral Home in Marshall. Memorial service for 77-year-old Stephanie Weslow of Marshall, who died Friday, May 8th, will be held at 6 p.m. Friday at Campbell Lewis Funeral Home in Marshall, where visitation will be held at 4. You can view the funeral notices and obituaries, as well as news stories, 24 hours a day on our website, KMMO.com, our Facebook page, Real Radio KMMO, or you can download the KMMO app from the Apple App Store or the Google Play Store. 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I'm Austin Bolin.
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1: SI. 12:39 on a Wednesday afternoon. We're looking at your forecast now on KMMO. Looking at sunshine and temperatures that are averaging in the mid-70s right now. Forecast says we'll be in the upper 70s this afternoon, along with a breeze out of the north, 5 to 10, gusting up to 25 at times. Clear for tonight, low in the upper 40s. A northeast wind, 5 to 10, becomes southeast after midnight. Sunny morning, partly sunny afternoon on Thursday with a high in the upper 70s. A southerly wind 10 to 15 with gusts up to 25, and then a 50% chance for showers and thunderstorms after midnight Thursday night. Otherwise, mostly cloudy with a low in the lower 60s. Looking ahead to Friday, sunshine high in the upper 80s, 50% chance for showers and thunderstorms Saturday with a high in the mid 80s, and then a partly sunny Sunday with a high in the upper 80s. Barometric pressure 30.15, humidity 23%, wind out of the west to the north. Northwest 15, gusting up to 23. 85 right now. I think that's a little inaccurate. Let's go with 78 degrees at Chillicothe, 75 at Brookfield, and 74 at Carrollton, at 75 in Marshall, at KMMO.
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1: Soybeans and corn are up modestly. Cattle and hogs are sharply higher. I'm John Perkins with a Brownfield market update. Speed wins. That's why Stein is focused on delivering higher-yielding genetics faster than the competition and why they've released more new Enlist E3 lines than any other company. Stein has yield. Soybeans are up modestly today on short covering and technical buying. Beans remain optimistic about the face-to-face high-level trade talks with China. Not much has happened so far. It is very early in the morning over in Beijing right now, so we might get more very late tonight. Crush margins remain solid, and U.S. planting is likely past the halfway point. July beans are up 5.5 at 12.32 and a quarter. August is 5.5 higher at 12.27 and a quarter. Aggressively unwinding product spreads. July bean meal's up $9 at $3.37.40. July soybean oil's down 52 points at $74.84. Corn's up on short covering and technical buying, watching U.S. planting weather, and expecting generally good progress in much of the region this week. Ethanol production was up on the week, and stocks were the tightest since last October. July corn's up 2¾ at 482 and three quarters. September's 2¾ higher at 489. And wheat is mixed, mostly lower, with a couple of exceptions. We are seeing profit taking in technical selling after yesterday's strength. U.S. winter wheat production's going to be a multi-year low, but that's blunted, at least to some degree, by the large global supply. While some of the hard red winter region could see rain soon, it's likely too late to do too much. And a major private crop tour ongoing this week is confirming a lot of the suspicions about the crop, at least in Kansas. July Chicago's now a quarter lower at 678 and three quarters. With broad-based technical support, July cotton's up 124 at 87.56. July rice is 21 higher at 12.58.5. Live and feeder cattle are sharply higher on technical buying, despite box beef being lower at midday. Direct cattle markets are quiet outside of a few bids in Iowa and Nebraska, 258 to 260 live and 402 to 405 dressed. Just light trade on Monday and Tuesday so far, mostly up $3 from a week ago on the live basis, but down 2 to 3, 4 dressed. June live's up 570 at 253.40. August is 592 higher at 247. August feeders are up 510 at 361.52. September's 485 higher at 358.72. And hogs are supported by oversold signals and the higher midday move in pork. Butcher hog markets are steady. National direct barrows and gilts are up 24 cents at the open this morning. June leans 262 higher at 101.05. July's 295 higher at 105.90. And over in the broader market, crude oil is lower, but down modestly, still above 101, and the Dow's about 110 points lower. John Perkins, Brownfield.
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12: In high school baseball action from yesterday, Moberly knocked off Marshall 6-0. Boonville beat Fulton 1-0. BKN Thunder over Meadville and Linn County 8-2. Salisbury over Westran 11-8. Slater over Madison 15-0. Community over Glasgow 12-4. Fayette over Pilot Grove 7-6. Carrollton over Sweet Springs, 13-7. Concordia over Kingsville, 12-9. Santa Fe Norburn over Higginsville, 8-5. Harrisonville over Nam Noster, 15-1. Lexington over Crestridge, 3-0. Northland Christian over Wellington, 4-0. Richmond over Lone Jack, 14-4. Smith Cotton over Capital City, 11-0. St. Paul over Sacred Heart, 7-2. And Windsor knocked off Appleton City, 1-0. KUMMO is broadcasting high school baseball action today. St. Joseph Lafayette is at Carrollton. Pre-game coverage will begin at 4:20, with first pitch at 4:30 on KUMMO AM 1300 and online at KUMMO.com. In other high school baseball action today, in the Class 2 District 13 quarterfinals, Sacred Heart will take on Smithton, and Sherwood will face Greenridge Lamont. In non-district action, Smith Cotton will face Capital City. Center is at Clinton, New Franklin at Jamestown, Warrensburg JV at Northwest to Hughesville, Odessa at Rockhurst, and Russellville is at Tipton. The number 7 Missouri Valley College men's golf team opened play at the 2026 NAIA Men's Golf National Championship with first round action yesterday morning. Leading the team was freshman Joaquin Raminger, who finished with a +2 to place at number 25 overall. Raminger carried two birdies in the round at the par 5 10th hole and at the par 5 17th hole. He sits 4 shots back of first place. As a team, Missouri Valley sits at number 25 in the standings with a total of 305. Number 8 Science and Arts leads the tournament with a first round score of 281. The Vikings play in the second round beginning this afternoon. A cut will be made after the second round, with the tournament continuing Thursday and Friday. KUMMO is broadcasting Kansas City Royals baseball action today. The Royals are hoping to rebound after a 6-5 loss to the Chicago White Sox last night. Seth Lugo is on the mound to take on Noah Schultz. Pre-game coverage begins at 6, with first pitch at 6:40 on KUMMO FM 102.9. That's a look at sports this hour on KUMMO. I'm Austin Bowler.
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0: 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Good afternoon.
21: Welcome for the president, Lisa Brady, Fox News. He's now in China for the first time since 2017.
22: A military band and honor guard welcomed President Trump to Beijing as he exited Air Force One. Plus some 300 Chinese youngsters with chants of warm welcome. It's already nighttime in Beijing. When dawn rises, the two leaders will get down to business discussing trade, Iran, and U.S. arms sales to Taiwan.
21: Fox's Jonathan Savage, a ceasefire with Iran continues, but so does a tug of war over the Strait of Hormuz. Fueled by higher energy costs, inflation at the wholesale level jumping more than 1% in April, rising 6% year over year.
1: Economists were anticipating a 0.5% increase from March to April and 4.9% for the year ending in April. And also readings for March PPI were revised higher.
21: Fox's Jenny Cosola, a CIA employee, goes public on Capitol Hill with claims of a COVID cover-up.
2: CIA officer James Erdman III told the Senate Homeland Security Committee he's been working on the Director of National Intelligence Initiatives Group over the last year and found that the CIA initially thought it likely COVID came from a lab, but changed its position after Dr. Anthony Fauci told the intelligence community to consult with scientists who believed otherwise. Senator Rand Paul asked,
3: did anyone ever bring up that Anthony Fauci approved the research that went on in Wuhan and that it might not be in his interest for the conclusion to be that it came from a lab that he had funded?
23: No one laid it out quite that clearly.
2: Erdman also testified that all relevant documents about COVID's origins have not yet been released to Congress.
21: Fox's Jessica Rosenthal of the CIA says the committee acted in bad faith, sending a subpoena without telling the agency, also calling today's hearing political theater. Overwhelming support in the U.S. Senate for a resolution to withhold senators' pay during government shutdowns, just clearing a procedural hurdle. 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
21: Prosecutors in South Carolina plan to retry now former attorney Alec Murdoch for the murders of his wife and adult son after the convictions and sentence were tossed out.
25: Murdoch is still going to be in prison for 40 years, serving for separate federal financial crimes. But the former South Carolina attorney has always said he did not kill his wife, he did not kill his son, and now he once again has the chance to prove that through a brand new trial. And this is mostly happening because of a local court clerk who admitted to tainting the jury. Now, that former clerk is Becky Hill, the South Carolina Supreme Court unanimously overturning the murder convictions and Murdoch's double life sentences today. And the justices say Hill, quote, placed her fingers on the scales of justice.
21: Fox's Madison Scarpino, Hill pleaded guilty in an obstruction case. Murdoch's defense team says today's decision affirms that the rule of law remains strong in South Carolina. A drug counselor who delivered the fatal ketamine doses to Friend star Matthew Perry just sentenced to 2 years in prison, the fourth of five people charged in the case to learn their fate. A speeding ticket in New York raising eyebrows after flagging a famous talking car, which is in Illinois.
26: The Volo Museum near Chicago says the iconic kit car from the 1980s TV show Knight Rider got a $50 speeding ticket from New York City. A traffic camera claimed the black Pontiac Firebird was doing 36 in a 25-mile-an-hour Brooklyn school zone. There's just one problem. The car has been parked inside the museum for years. Museum officials say security footage shows kits sitting on display at the time of the alleged violation. They believe another novelty Knight license plate may have triggered the camera. No word yet if the museum plans to fight the ticket or let Michael Knight and Kit handle it themselves. Matt Murphy, Fox News.
21: Right now the Dow's down 97, NASDAQ up 321. Elise Sabrady, Fox News.
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5: Operators. 106 on a Wednesday afternoon. Look at your forecast on KMMO. Lots of sunshine around. Pleasant afternoon as temperatures range between the low and mid 70s for the most part. Forecast says upper 70s will be the average high today, along with a breeze out of the north, 5 to 10, gusting up to 25. Clear for tonight, low in the upper 40s. Northeast wind 5 to 10, becomes southeast after midnight. Sunny morning, partly sunny afternoon on Thursday. Temperature in the upper 70s, a southeast wind 10 to 15, with gusts up to 25, and then a 50% chance for showers and thunderstorms after midnight Thursday night. Otherwise, mostly cloudy with a low temperature in the lower 60s and a southerly wind 10 to 15, with gusts up to 25. Looking ahead to Friday, sunshine. Temperature in the upper 80s, 50% chance for showers and thunderstorms on Saturday. Otherwise, mostly cloudy, high in the mid 80s, and then partly sunny on Sunday with a high back into the upper 80s. Barometric pressure 30.15, humidity 23%, wind out of the north-northwest 13, gusting up to 19. 74 right now at Moberly, 75 at Salisbury, it's 77 at Brunswick, and 74 degrees in Marshall at KMMO.
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4: Soybeans and corn are up. 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Stein has yield. Soybeans are higher on short covering and technical buying. July beans up a nickel at 12.31¾. August beans up 4¼ at 12.26. Corn is higher on short covering and technical buying. July corn's up 2½ at 4.82½. September corn up 2½ at 4.88¾. The wheat complex is mostly lower. Live and feeder cattle are up sharply on technical buying. June live's up 5.35 at 2.53.05. August feeder is up 4.87 at 3.61.42. 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June lean hogs up $2.60 at 101.02. July lean hogs up $3.05 at $106. I'm Megan Grebner, Brownfield Ag News.
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0: Sunshine for this Wednesday afternoon, temperature in the upper 70s. Clear tonight, low in the upper 40s. A sunny morning, partly sunny afternoon on Thursday, high in the upper 70s. And sunshine on Friday with a high in the upper 80s. That's a look at your forecast on KMMO.
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0: 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Prevent, promote, and protect with the Saline County Health Department.
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1: One 30, sunshine, 76 degrees. 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
7: Thank you and good afternoon. With the current session of the Missouri General Assembly set to conclude in 2 days, school superintendents across the state have their eyes on Jefferson City to see what new measures they may need to implement in the next school year. I'll have more on that in other news right after that.
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7: With the current session of the Missouri General Assembly set to conclude in 2 days, school superintendents across the state have their eyes on Jefferson City to see what new measures they may need to implement in the next school year. Marshall Superintendent Caleb Pettit spent the bulk of his report to the district's Board of Education at yesterday's meeting, leveling criticism toward bills that lawmakers could pass before the deadline of 6 p.m. Friday, when the regular session must adjourn. Pettit told board members that the state budget passed last week by lawmakers underfunded the state's constitutional commitment to public education by more than $362 million, relying on one-time funds, including a transfer from the state capitol's building fund. He tells KMMO News that while the drop is significant, the district has been budgeting for an anticipated loss of state funding.
8: I feel fortunate for where Marshall Public Schools is compared to many of my neighbors, colleagues, and friends. But yeah, you know, in Marshall, we've cut our budget $6 million in our spending in the last 4 years. We've reduced our staffing over $1 million in the last 4 years. I mean, we've been being frugal, so we're prepared for this, but very, very disappointed. And I'm really worried about a lot of our small schools and neighbors around us and how they're going to fare through all of this.
7: Pettit was also critical of several omnibus bills that he called unfunded mandates, with proposals including limits on screen time, a mandated minimum time for physical activity, requiring students to pass a state reading test before advancing from third grade, and using A through F letters to grade entire districts.
8: Why are we underfunding public education, which the Constitution says that we should, and giving $60 million to private education? And then there's currently numerous ominous bills that are just hammering away at public education, going to require us to comply with all these new bills, no funding attached to it. Private education gets $60 million and they have to comply with none of it. And some of it for us is an A through F report card, where after we're not funded to comply, then we're going to be rated on how well we did. Well, it's like setting us up to fail. It's very, very disappointing.
7: Marshall School Board gave first reading to their proposed budget for the 2026-27 school year and discussed tuition reimbursement requests received from faculty. The district's director of security, Greg Woodring, delivered his annual report, which included an update on the construction on a new entry vestibule at Marshall High School. A Saline County man is facing multiple felony charges after his arrest yesterday by the Federal Bureau of Investigation. The U.S. Department of Justice accuses 40-year-old Jordan Derrick of manufacturing explosive materials without a license, unlawful possession of an unregistered destructive device, and distributing information relating to their manufacture. According to the department, Derrick began distributing videos in September 2023 of himself making a variety of explosive materials, providing step-by-step instructions. Investigators say the videos were viewed by Stanley Box, the 74-year-old Odessa man who is facing state charges after an explosion at his apartment earlier this month. The FBI says Derrick's videos were also used by Shamsuddin Jabbar to build improvised explosive devices for use in his truck attack at the French Quarter of New Orleans on New Year's Day 2025. While the devices did not go off, Jabbar was still able to kill 14 people and injure 57 others when he drove into pedestrians along a three-block stretch of Bourbon Street before dying in a shootout with New Orleans police. Derrick was taken into custody yesterday after several FBI vehicles arrived at a residence north of Emma. If convicted on all three charges, Derrick could face up to 40 years in federal prison without the possibility of parole. A Stover man was hospitalized in Springfield after losing control of his motorcycle last night along a highway in south central Missouri. The Missouri State Highway Patrol says the 58-year-old man experienced a vehicle defect on his bike just before 7 p.m. as he was going east on U.S. Route 60, about 4 miles west of Birch Tree in Shannon County. Troopers say the motorcycle went off the right side of the roadway and struck an embankment. The Stover man suffered moderate injury and was taken by ambulance to a Springfield hospital. Troopers add that he was wearing the proper safety gear at the time of the crash. 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I'm Austin Ball.
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10: 1:36 on a Wednesday afternoon. Look at your forecast on KMMO. We're enjoying sunshine. Pleasant afternoon around the areas. Temperatures average in the mid-70s. New forecast out from the National Weather Service now saying we should average in the mid-70s this afternoon, along with a breeze out of the north 5 to 10, gusting up to 20. Clear for tonight, low in the upper 40s. A northeast wind 5 to 10 becomes southeast after midnight. Sunny morning, partly sunny afternoon on Thursday, high in the upper 70s. A southeast wind 10 to 15 with gusts up to 25 and the 50% chance for showers and thunderstorms after midnight Thursday night. Otherwise, mostly cloudy with a low in the lower 60s and a southerly wind 10 to 15 with gusts up to 25. Sunshine on Friday, high in the upper 80s. Saturday, clouds roll in. We have a 50% chance for showers and thunderstorms with a high in the mid-80s. And then a partly sunny Sunday with a high in the mid-80s. Barometric pressure dropping now, 30.12. Humidity 24%. Wind out of the north-northwest 13, gusting up to 18. 73 right now at Fayette. It's 78 at Glasgow, 75 at Slater, at 76 degrees in Marshall at KMMO.
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4: Soybeans, cattle, and hogs were up. Corn was mostly higher. Hello, I'm Megan Grebner with your commodity market update on Brownfield. 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At Stein Seed Company, they have decades of research dedicated to developing seed that allow farmers to farm they want. Stein has yield. Soybeans were higher on short covering and technical buying. Beans are waiting to see what comes out of this week's face-to-face trade talks with China. Crush margins remain solid, and U.S. planting is likely past the halfway point. July beans were up 2.25 at 12.29. August beans up 1.75 at 12.23.5. Corn is mostly higher on short covering and technical buying. Corn has been watching U.S. planting weather, expecting generally good progress in much of the region. Ethanol production was up on the week, and stocks are the tightest since last October. July corn was up 3/4 at 4.80 3/4. September corn up a penny at 4.87. The wheat complex turned lower. U.S. wheat production will be at a multi-decade low, but that's blunted by the large global supply. A major crop tour is largely confirming lower than average hard red winter yields. In Chicago, July wheat was down 3.5 at 6.75.5. September wheat down 3.25 at 6.88.25. In Kansas City, July wheat was down 6.5 at 7.24 3/4. And in Minneapolis, July wheat down 4.25 at 7.19 3/4. Live and feeder cattle were up sharply on technical buying. Box beef was actually lower at midday. June lives up 5.10 at 252.80. August lives were up 5.40 at 246.47. August feeder cattle were up 4.37 at 360.92. Hogs were supported by oversold signals and that higher midday move in pork. Butcher hogs were steady, and the national direct was up 24 cents. June lean hogs up 245 at $100.87. July lean hogs up 292 at $105.87. I'm Megan Grebner for Brownfield.
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10: Sunshine for this Wednesday afternoon, temperature in the upper 70s, clear tonight, low in the upper 40s, a sunny morning, partly sunny afternoon on Thursday, high in the upper 70s, and sunshine on Friday with a high in the upper 80s. That's a look at your forecast on KMMO.
11: 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I just put a paycheck in the bank.

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4: Get serious about fraud. Lisa Brady, Fox News. That message moments ago to states from Vice President J.D. Vance.
5: This does not have to be a red state or a blue state issue. This is just basic good government.
4: Just announcing the federal government is deferring more than $1 billion in Medicaid reimbursements to California and sending letters to every state threatening to withhold billions from fraud control units that are supposed to target fraud.
5: We can only help these state programs if those state programs are willing to help themselves. So these letters are the first step. The first effort to try to force these states to get serious about prosecuting fraud.
4: Medicaid and Medicare Administrator Dr. Mehmet Oz just announcing that 800 hospices believed to be fraudulent are now suspended in the Los Angeles area. And there's a new nationwide moratorium on all new hospices as fraud investigations continue. The vice president also just taking questions and defending the president's strategy on Iran.
5: I agree with the president that Iran should not have a nuclear weapon. We're obviously engaged in a very aggressive and very engaged diplomatic process to try to ensure that that doesn't happen. And the president has a lot of options.
4: This is President Trump prepares to hold a summit with China's President Xi arriving in Beijing earlier today. China has been the biggest buyer of Iran's oil, but President Trump has said he doesn't need Xi to intervene with Iran. The surge in oil and gas prices since the conflict began, fueling hotter inflation.
6: Prices paid at the wholesale level before they reached consumers jumped in April. The producer price index rose 1.4% for the month, up 1% for core PPI, excluding food and energy.
4: Fox's Jenny Cosola, year over year, wholesale prices up 6%. New leadership on the way at the Fed, the U.S. Senate just confirming Trump nominee Kevin Warsh as the central bank's new chair on a vote of 54 to 45. 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
4: A CIA whistleblower says there was a COVID cover-up, testifying on Capitol Hill.
8: CIA officer James Erdman III told the Senate Homeland Security Committee he has been working on the Director of National Intelligence Initiatives Group over the last year and found the CIA initially believed COVID likely emanated from a lab.
9: Dr. Fauci's role in the cover-up was intentional.
8: He said Fauci, as head of the National Institute of Allergy and Infectious Disease, told the intelligence community, or the IC, who to consult with about origin theory, after which the CIA took a neutral position about COVID's origins.
9: It was significantly influenced by Anthony Fauci's injecting himself into the IC.
8: After President Trump took office for a second term, the CIA released its conclusion with low confidence that COVID likely leaked from a lab.
10: Fox's Jessica Rosenthal. The CIA calls today's hearing political theater and says Erdman has not sought whistleblower protections. The new head of Homeland Security pays tribute to more than 20,000 ICE officers in the U.S. in honor of National Police Week.
11: DHS Secretary Mark Wayne Mullen vowing to defend officers and stressing the job is a calling.
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11: The event featuring a roll call to honor fallen officers and a moment of silence. 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
10: An hour to the close on Wall Street. A mixed session continues. The Dow's down 31 points, but the S&P and the Nasdaq getting back into record territory. Right now, the Nasdaq's up 323. I'm Lisa Brady. This is Fox News.
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3: 2:06 on a Wednesday afternoon. We're looking at your forecast on KMMO. Sunshine around the area. Temperatures averaging in the mid-70s. Have a breeze out of the north, somewhat on the brisk side. It's been between 10, 15, and 20 miles per hour on average. And those peak winds have been around, close to 30 miles per hour. That's what we've had so far today for a peak wind gust. That was a little bit after noontime today. We will continue with the sunny and breezy conditions this afternoon with a near steady temperature in the mid-70s. And that wind could gust up to 20 at times out of the north. Clear for tonight, low in the upper 40s, a northeast wind 5 to 10, becomes southeast after midnight. Sunny morning, partly sunny afternoon on Thursday, high in the upper 70s, a southeast wind 10 to 15, with gusts up to 25, and mostly cloudy Thursday night, 50% chance for showers and thunderstorms after midnight, low in the lower 60s, and a southerly wind 10 to 15, with gusts up to 25. Sunshine on Friday, we're in the upper 80s for a high. Saturday, cloudy, 50% chance for showers and thunderstorms with a high in the mid-80s, and then a partly sunny day on Sunday with a high in the mid-80s. Barometric pressure 30.12 right now, humidity 22%, wind out of the north 14, gusting up to 21. 75 right now at Columbia, it's 76 at Boonville, 76 degrees as well at Blackwater, and 76 degrees in Marshall at KMMO.
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3: Sunshine for this Wednesday afternoon. Temperature in the upper 70s. Clear tonight, low in the upper 40s. A sunny morning, partly sunny afternoon on Thursday, high in the upper 70s. And sunshine on Friday with a high in the upper 80s. That's a look at your forecast on KMMO.

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5: There's something that still troubles me greatly in today's world. I've never been anti-checkoff of any form, but the USDA controls beef and pork checkoffs. John Roberts was actually the attorney for National Cattlemen's Beef Association when the Supreme Court ruled that beef checkoff messages are government speech. That is very concerning. Somebody that was at the table when all of that happened, working for National Cattlemen's Beef Association, is standing by to give us his take on that. Jay Truitt from Texas. First, I want to remind you about another segment of the beef industry, the most tender segment you can find, thanks to the Piedmontese breed. More details about the most tender product on earth at cpbeef.com. 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
6: I'm troubled by the fact that we know government has been talking about the dangers of meat consumption, just as an example. I mean, they're doling out grants to control methane, which is an essential element of life, because it's somehow contributing to planet demise. That's the stupidest thing ever. And yet you have to get permission for every single message that
7: everyone.
6: You spend with checkoff dollars. And you were sitting at that table when all of that went down.
7: Absolutely. Yeah. And it was one of the most, I have to say this, cause I grew up in a producer family, right? And, my dad was one of those guys that went on the road to pass the checkoff twice, right? Took a half a year out of his life and away from our family, basically out campaigning and pushing, prodding, talking to people, listening to people about it, etc. And I think no one imagined the role of government inside controlling what that would be. And for everyone that has a complaint about something that the checkoff does, and they believe it either lobbies too much or not enough, and it doesn't really lobby. They have opinions on it both ways. They think it's for the Packers or against them or whatever, right? Whatever your opinion is, know that the person that redirected that was somebody inside of the Ag Marketing Service, inside of USDA, and one of the smallest agencies inside the group that has the least amount of office space of anybody else, right? And it's a handful of people that sit around, and they have to review where every dollar is going to be spent and approve it. What every, as to your point, every press release, every ad, the music, the pictures used in the ad, et cetera, et cetera, et cetera. Their fingerprints control what the industry organizations can even do with the money in the first place.
5: Oh, yes. We have a problem here, Houston. Loose tails, be gentle, stay firm.
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0: 2:34 now on this Wednesday afternoon. Look at your forecast on KMMO. Enjoying sunshine around the areas. Temperatures are averaging in the mid-70s. It's been somewhat on the breezy side with winds that have peaked around 30 miles per hour. That was just after the noon hour today. It's going to continue to be a rather brisk northerly breeze, but a pleasant afternoon as temperatures average in the mid-70s, and we'll continue to enjoy lots of sunshine around mid-Missouri. Clear for tonight, low in the upper 40s, northeast wind 5 to 10, becomes southeast after midnight. Sunny morning, partly sunny afternoon on Thursday, high in the upper 70s, southeast wind 10 to 15, gusts up to 25. And Thursday night, mostly cloudy, 50% chance for showers and thunderstorms after midnight. Low temperature in the lower 60s and a southerly wind 10 to 15, gusts up to 25. Sunshine on Friday, a little bit warmer, a little bit more humid, temperature in the upper 80s. And Saturday, 50% chance for showers and thunderstorms, high Saturday in the mid 80s. Looking at barometric pressure right now, it's at 30.12, humidity 23%, wind out of the north-northwest 14, gusting up to 22. 75 right now at Tipton, 76 at Pilot Grove, 77 at Sedalia, and 75 degrees in Marshall at KMMO.
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7: That's right.
8: Corn was mostly higher Wednesday. Soybeans, cattle, and hogs were up. I'm John Perkins with a Brownfield Market Update. When it comes to short-stature corn, it all started with Stein. For decades, they've been focused on unique hybrids that deliver top yields. Stein invented short-stature corn, then they perfected it. Stein has yield. Soybeans were up modestly, and corn was mostly modestly higher as they both watch U.S. planning. July beans were up 2.25 at 12.29. August was 1.75 higher at 12.23.5. July corn was up 3/4 at 4.80 3/4. September was 1 higher at 4.87 1/4. Live and feeder cattle were sharply higher on technical buying, watching the direct markets. June live was up 5.10 at 2.52.80. August was 5.40 higher at 2.46.47. August feeders are up 4.37 at 3.60.92. And oversold, June hogs were up $2.45 at $100.87. July was up $2.92 at $105.87. Now here's Megan Grebner with your full look at cash livestock. Megan?
9: Thanks, John. There's been some scattered light direct cash cattle trade developed so far this week. Live deals in the South have been at $260, $3 higher than the previous week's business. Dress deals at $400, which is $2 to $3 lower than the prior week's weighted averages. Because those trade volumes are light, those prices may not set the tone for the rest of the week, and more business is still expected. Estimated cattle slaughter was 108,000 head, even on the week, and down more than 12,000 on the year. The cash hog market has been unsurprisingly inconsistent this week. Processors appear to be more aggressive in their procurement efforts. Supplies of market-ready hogs are ample, and that means demand is crucial. There have been some bright spots when it comes to global demand for U.S. pork, but there are still lingering long-term concerns. The official kickoff to the summer grilling season is just around the corner, which could help boost domestic demand. Estimated hog slaughter was 484,000 head, up 7,000 on the week and up more than 1,000 on the year. With John Perkins, I'm Megan Grebner for Brownfield.
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12: Sunshine for this Wednesday afternoon, temperature in the upper 70s, clear tonight, low in the upper 40s. A sunny morning, partly sunny afternoon on Thursday, high in the upper 70s, and sunshine on Friday with a high in the upper 80s. That's a look at your forecast on KMMO.
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7: A new Fed chief on the way. Lisa Brady, Fox News. Trump nominee Kevin Warsh winning Senate confirmation.
8: The ayes are 54, the nays are 45. The nomination is confirmed.
9: Senate Democrats almost solidly stood against Warsh's nomination. Only one, John Fetterman of Pennsylvania, joined every Republican to confirm Warsh. Jerome Powell's term as Fed chair ends Friday, but he said he will remain on the Board of Governors for an indefinite period. Powell was the focus of criticism from President Trump and also the focus of a federal investigation that was dropped last month, opening the door for Warsh's confirmation.
7: Fox's Gernal Scott. The sun rises soon in Beijing, where Presidents Trump and Xi will begin a summit, planning to focus first on business leaders who also made the trip.
10: The president says, I will be asking President Xi, a leader of extraordinary distinction, to open up China so that these brilliant people can work their magic and help bring the People's Republic to an even higher level.
7: Fox's Peter Doocy. The president has said he also plans to talk to Xi about Iran, but suggests the U.S. doesn't need help. South Carolina plans to seek a speedy new trial for Alec Murdoch after the state Supreme Court overturned the former attorney's convictions for the murder of his wife and adult son. South Carolina Attorney General Alan Wilson just telling Fox News.
11: Well, obviously, we are disappointed in the court's decision. We respect this court. We respect the members of the court, but we strongly disagree with their reasoning. But this is how the process is supposed to play out. They get to be the final arbiter and adjudicate these types of cases.
7: Today's ruling largely over the conduct of a court clerk who the justices say influenced the jury and later pleaded guilty in a criminal case. It also overturns Murdoch's double life sentences. However, he will remain in prison serving separate sentences for financial crimes. Another mixed finish on Wall Street. The Dow down 81 at the bell. 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
7: A licensed drug addiction counselor who delivered Friends star Matthew Perry the doses of ketamine that killed him is sentenced to 2 years in prison. 56-year-old Eric Fleming telling the judge he's haunted by the mistakes he made. He's the fourth of five people to be sentenced after pleading guilty over Perry's death in a jacuzzi at his L.A. home in 2023. Overdose deaths in the U.S. overall dropping again in a new federal report.
16: About 700,000 people in the U.S. died of drug overdoses in 2025. 14% fewer than the year before, and the third annual decrease in a row. The Centers for Disease Control and Prevention says last year's total is about the same as in 2019, before a record high spike during the COVID-19 pandemic. The report finds a decline in deaths across a number of drugs, including fentanyl, cocaine, and methamphetamine, and a decline in most states, although seven saw at least slight increases, including 10% or more in Arizona, Colorado, and New Mexico. Chris Foster, Fox News.
7: The last of the big four airlines to reach a new contract with flight attendants gives a win to workers.
17: After years of bitter negotiations, United Airlines flight attendants have landed and ratified a blockbuster new contract, delivering their first pay raise in 6 years and a major victory on boarding pay for work done before the flight takes off. The five-year deal covers 30,000 flight attendants and includes an average 31% pay hike this summer, plus hundreds of millions in retroactive pay. It also boosts retirement benefits, adds paid parental leave, pays for delays of more than 2.5 hours, and ends controversial 24-hour on-call reserve schedules.
7: Fox's Carmen Roberts. Recapping stocks, the Dow finishing down 67 points, but the S&P up 43 to a record close, 7,444. The Nasdaq also hitting new highs, up 314 points. I'm Lisa Brady. This is Fox News.
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22: It is 3:06 on this Wednesday afternoon. A look at your forecast on KMMO. Well, we're enjoying sunshine around the area this afternoon, temperatures that are averaging in the mid-70s. Our forecast is calling for a near-steady temperature in the mid-70s, along with a breeze out of the north, 5 to 10, gusting up to 20. For tonight, clear sky, low in the upper 40s, northeast wind 5 to 10, becoming southeast after midnight. Sunny morning, partly sunny afternoon on Thursday, high in the upper 70s, southeast wind 10 to 15 with gusts up to 25. And a 50% chance for showers and thunderstorms after midnight Thursday night with a low in the lower 60s and a southerly wind 10 to 15, gusts up to 25. A sunny day on Friday, temperature in the upper 80s, Saturday, cloudy, along with a 50% chance for showers and thunderstorms, high in the mid-80s, and a partly sunny Sunday with a high in the mid-80s. Currently, barometric pressure at 30.09, relative humidity 23%, wind out of the north-northeast 11, gusting up to 16. Currently 76 degrees at Warrensburg, at 77 at Concordia, 77 at Sweet Springs, at 76 degrees in Marshall at KMMO.
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7: Provider. Sunshine for this Wednesday afternoon, temperature in the upper 70s. Clear tonight, low in the upper 40s. A sunny morning, partly sunny afternoon on Thursday, high in the upper 70s. And sunshine on Friday with a high in the upper 80s. That's a look at your forecast on KMMO.

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6: 3:30, sunshine, 76 degrees. 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
7: Thank you and good afternoon. A Saline County man is facing multiple federal charges after his arrest yesterday by the Federal Bureau of Investigation. I'll have more on that in other news right after that.
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7: A Saline County man is facing multiple felony charges after his arrest yesterday by the Federal Bureau of Investigation. The U.S. Department of Justice accuses 40-year-old Jordan Derrick of manufacturing explosive materials without a license, unlawful possession of an unregistered destructive device, and distributing information relating to their manufacturer. According to the department, Derrick began distributing videos in September 2023 of himself making a variety of explosive materials, providing step-by-step instructions. Investigators say the videos were viewed by Stanley Box, the 74-year-old Odessa man who is facing state charges after an explosion at his apartment earlier this month. The FBI says Derrick's videos were also used by Shamsuddin Jabbar to build improvised explosive devices for use in his truck attack at the French Quarter of New Orleans on New Year's Day 2025. While the devices did not go off, Jabbar was still able to kill 14 people and injure 57 others when he drove into pedestrians along a three-block stretch of Bourbon Street before dying in a shootout with New Orleans police. Derrick was taken into custody yesterday after several FBI vehicles arrived at a residence north of Emma. If convicted on all three charges, Derrick could face up to 40 years in federal prison without the possibility of parole. Construction on the new Love's Travel Stop at the Marshall Junction in Saline County is now officially underway as crews work to have the new location up by this fall. A groundbreaking ceremony was held at the site yesterday morning. The Saline County Commission and representatives from the Marshall Saline Development Corporation joined Love's real estate project manager Barbara Peck for the ceremony. Peck says the junction was a perfect place to expand and serve travelers on Interstate 70 and Highway 65.
4: It's really exciting. It's definitely going to provide, you know, that in-between spot for our existing stores on I-70 as the truck traffic continues to increase out here. Plus, it's a great spot for the community locally, bringing in new food concepts, Subway, Godfather's, and Love's Fresh Kitchen.
7: Site Superintendent Michael Chipalik says the plan is to have the new travel stop open by this October.
8: We've done these quite a bit of them, and we normally, you know, 6 months, we're done, long and gone. You know, we'd like to be done kind of mid-October. You know, just really is going to determine on how Mother Nature treats us and the weather and how, you know, subs and, you know, there's a lot of moving parts in something this big. You know, but we have the experience to keep it all moving.
7: Crews with Datum Commercial Contracting are currently working to prepare the site for construction. The Missouri Public Service Commission has announced Marshall as one of the two in-person locations where Evergy Missouri Metro customers can present public comment in July on a proposed rate increase. Commissioners will hear customer comments on Evergy's proposal to increase its electric rates the evening of July 15th, beginning at 6 p.m. at the Martin Community Center. Another in-person session is scheduled the night before at the Penn Valley campus of Metropolitan Community College in Kansas City, where virtual sessions will take place on July 16th at noon and 6 p.m. Additional details about these meetings, including virtual meeting numbers and ADA accommodation requests, are posted on PSC's website and linked with this story on our website at KMMO.com. 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I'm Austin Bolt.
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6: 3:34 on this Wednesday afternoon. We're looking at your forecast on KMMO, looking at sunshine around the area as we make our way through what's left of this afternoon, head toward the evening hours. Temperatures are forecast to average in the mid-70s this afternoon. We'll continue with a breeze out of the north and northwest between 5 and 10, gusting up to 20 at times. Clear for tonight, low temperature in the upper 40s, northeast wind 5 to 10, becomes southeast after midnight. Sunny morning, partly sunny afternoon on Thursday, high in the upper 70s, a southeast wind 10 to 15, with gusts up to 25, and mostly cloudy Thursday night, 50% chance for showers and thunderstorms after midnight, low in the lower 60s, and a southerly wind 10 to 15, with gusts up to 25. Sunshine on Friday, a high in the upper 80s. Saturday, cloudy with a 50% chance for showers and thunderstorms, high in the mid-80s. And on Sunday, partly sunny with a high in the mid-80s. Currently, barometric pressure 30.09, humidity 23%, wind out of the north 10, gusting up to 19. Temperatures around the area, 78 at Lexington, it's 76 at Higginsville, and 76 at Alma, 76 in Marshall at KMMO.
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8: Time now for the Pet Patrol on KMMO. And on today's Pet Patrol, a medium male short hair cat was lost recently in the vicinity of the Hans and Phillips soccer field along North Odell Avenue in Marshall. They say he has orange fur and weighs approximately 10 pounds. If you've seen a medium male short hair cat in the vicinity of the Hans and Phillips soccer field along North Odell Avenue in Marshall, give this number a call, 660-831-0537. That's 660-831-0537. And that's our Pet Patrol for this afternoon.

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0: Sunshine for this Wednesday afternoon, temperature in the upper 70s, clear tonight, low in the upper 40s. A sunny morning, partly sunny afternoon on Thursday, high in the upper 70s, and sunshine on Friday with a high in the upper 80s. That's a look at your forecast on KMMO.
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11: They'll get down to business in Beijing. I'm Lisa Brady, Fox News. Later tonight, U.S. time, President Trump begins a summit with China's president.
12: President Trump still hasn't seen President Xi yet. That is going to happen a few hours from right now during an official state welcome ceremony for President Trump at the Great Hall of the People.
11: Fox's Peter Ducey in Beijing. Multiple U.S. business leaders are with the president, who says he'll ask President Xi to open up China. He also expects a long conversation about Iran, which had been selling most of its oil to China. On Capitol Hill, the Senate confirming Trump nominee Kevin Warsh to be the new Fed chair. A federal crackdown on health care fraud ramps up.
13: We're trying to save the Medicaid program from dysfunctional state bureaucrats.
11: Vice President J.D. Vance, who's leading a fraud task force, says taxpayers and Medicaid recipients are being cheated by fraudsters, and states are being warned they could lose federal money for fraud investigations if they don't get serious about prosecutions.
12: $1.3 billion in Medicare reimbursements are now being diverted from the state of California. Now, just in the L.A. area, mostly the LA area, 800 hospices have been suspended. They say less than 20 of them have called to complain about being suspended. CMS Administrator Dr. Oz also making a big announcement that no new hospice or home health providers can enroll in Medicare until they root out some of the bad actors who are committing this fraud across the country.
11: Fox Business's Connor Hansen in D.C. A Utah woman who published a children's book about grief after killing her husband just sentenced to life in prison. Corey Richens was convicted in March of aggravated murder for lacing her husband's cocktail with five times the lethal dose of fentanyl. Also convicted of other felonies for trying to poison him weeks earlier on Valentine's Day. Prosecutors say she was millions in debt and planning a future with another man after opening numerous life insurance policies for his sister, now caring for the couple's sons. 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
18: Lawsuits may be coming soon over last week's deadly incident on an airport runway in Denver.
19: In a joint statement, the DJC Law and Ramos law firm reveal they intend to sue the city and county of Denver on behalf of at least eight passengers on board a plane that struck and killed a man during takeoff at Denver International Airport Friday.
20: This airplane aborted at 127 knots on the runway. That significant mass at that speed coming to such a significant stop, it can't be understated.
19: Ramos Law Aviation Division Director Joe LaRusso speaking with Denver's Fox 31 News. The complaint would seek more than $10 million in damages, with claims including that passengers sustained physical and psychological injuries when an engine fire forced an evacuation.
18: Fox's Kristen Goodwin. The incident remains under investigation along with an airport safety review. A medical examiner says the man who was killed intended to take his own life. Back-to-back reports on hotter than expected inflation. Today, wholesale prices up 1.4% in April, rising 6% year over year. Democrats say Republicans are ignoring affordability concerns.
21: What are they focused on? Well, a $1 billion White House ballroom, a giant arch in Washington, D.C. to honor Trump, and putting Trump's face on U.S. passports.
18: House Democratic Caucus Vice Chair Ted Lieu, but House Speaker Mike Johnson says prices will drop when the conflict with Iran ends.
22: The Strait of Hormuz is the big wild card here. And as soon as we get that done, I agree with the president. I think the prices come right back down to where they were. Remember that gas prices were at a four-year low before that began, and we're beginning to see incredible growth in the economy.
18: Also insisting Republicans have a great record to run on in the midterms. A mixed finish again on Wall Street. This time it's the Dow in the red, dropping 67 points, while the S&P and the NASDAQ hit new highs. I'm Lisa Brady. This is Fox News.
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10: 4:06 on a Wednesday afternoon. A look at your forecast on KMMO. We're enjoying a sunny, pleasant, somewhat breezy afternoon around the area. Temperatures that are averaging now between the mid and upper 70s. It's actually been just a little bit warmer off to our north this afternoon by a few degrees. Our forecast is calling for temperatures that average in the mid 70s, along with a breeze out of the north, 5 to 10, gusting up to 20. Clear for tonight, low in the upper 40s, a northeast wind 5 to 10 becomes southeast after midnight. Sunny start to the day on Thursday, partly sunny in the afternoon. We have a temperature in the upper 70s tomorrow for a high, and a southeast wind 10 to 15 with gusts up to 25. 50% chance for showers and thunderstorms after midnight Thursday night. Low temperature in the lower 60s, a southerly wind 10 to 15, gusts up to 25, and a sunny day on Friday with a high in the upper 80s and a wind out of the south 10 to 15 with gusts up to 25. Looking ahead to the weekend, 50% chance for showers and thunderstorms on Saturday, temperature in the mid 80s, and partly sunny on Sunday with a high in the mid 80s. Currently, barometric pressure 30.09, humidity 24%, wind out of the north 10, gusting up to 18. Currently 79 degrees at Chillicothe, it's 77 at Brookfield, 77 as well at Carrollton, and 76 degrees in Marshall at KMMO.
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1: Sunshine for this Wednesday afternoon, temperature in the upper 70s. Clear tonight, low in the upper 40s. A sunny morning, partly sunny afternoon on Thursday, high in the upper 70s. And sunshine on Friday with a high in the upper 80s. That's a look at your forecast on KMO.
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8: 4:30, sunshine, 76 degrees. 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
9: Thank you and good afternoon. A Saline County man is facing multiple federal charges after his arrest yesterday by the Federal Bureau of Investigation. I'll have more on that in other news right after this.
10: With News on MissouriNet, I'm Marshall Griffin. A woman from Lake St. Louis in eastern Missouri is facing federal wire fraud charges after being accused of embezzling more than $1.2 million from a St. Louis company. Prosecutors say the woman used a company credit card over several years to pay for personal and family expenses. A Saline County man from West Central Missouri is now facing serious federal charges tied to explosives and online instructions. Matt Pilger reports.
11: Federal prosecutors say 40-year-old Jordan Derrick of Sweet Springs is accused of manufacturing explosive materials without a license, possessing an unregistered destructive device, and sharing step-by-step instructions online. Court documents say investigators link his videos to explosive devices used in a New Year's Day 2025 attack in New Orleans and a more recent explosion at a home in Odessa.
10: And Missouri lawmakers have approved a wide-ranging elections package that's designed to help county clerks and election workers do their jobs. This is MissouriNet.
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9: A Saline County man is facing multiple felony charges after his arrest yesterday by the Federal Bureau of Investigation. The U.S. Department of Justice accuses 40-year-old Jordan Derrick of manufacturing explosive materials without a license, unlawful possession of an unregistered destructive device, and distributing information relating to their manufacture. According to the department, Derrick began distributing videos in September 2023 of himself making a variety of explosive materials, providing step-by-step instructions. Investigators say the videos were viewed by Stanley Box, the 74-year-old Odessa man who is facing state charges after an explosion at his apartment earlier this month. The FBI says Derek's videos were also used by Shamsuddin Jabbar to build improvised explosive devices for use in his truck attack at the French Quarter of New Orleans on New Year's Day 2025. While the devices did not go off, Jabbar was still able to kill 14 people and injure 57 others when he drove into pedestrians along a 3-block stretch of Bourbon Street before dying in a shootout with New Orleans police. Derrick was taken into custody yesterday after several FBI vehicles arrived at a residence north of Emma. If convicted on all 3 charges, Derrick could face up to 40 years in federal prison without the possibility of parole. Construction on the new Love's Travel Stop at the Marshall Junction in Saline County is now officially underway as crews work to have the new location up by this fall. A groundbreaking ceremony was held at the site yesterday morning. The Saline County Commission and representatives from the Marshall Saline Development Corporation joined Love's Real Estate Project Manager Barbara Peck for the ceremony. Peck says the junction was a perfect place to expand and serve travelers on Interstate 70 and Highway 65.
13: It's really exciting. It's definitely going to provide, you know, that in-between spot for our existing stores on I-70 as the truck traffic continues to increase out here. Plus, it's a great spot for the community locally, bringing in new food concepts, Subway, Godfather's, and Love's Fresh Kitchen.
9: Site Superintendent Michael Chipalik says the plan is to have the new travel stop open by this October.
14: We've done these quite a bit of them, and we normally, you know, 6 months we're done, long and gone. You know, we'd like to be done kind of mid-October. You know, just really it's going to determine on how Mother Nature treats us and the weather and how, you know, subs and, you know, there's a lot of moving parts in something this big. You know, but we have the experience to keep it all moving.
9: Crews with Datum Commercial Contracting are currently working to prepare the site for construction. The Missouri Public Service Commission has announced Marshall as one of the two in-person locations where Evergy Missouri Metro customers can present public comment in July on a proposed rate increase. Commissioners will hear customer comments on Evergy's proposal to increase its electric rates the evening of July 15th, beginning at 6 p.m. at the Martin Community Center. Another in-person session is scheduled the night before at the Penn Valley campus of Metropolitan Community College in Kansas City, where virtual sessions will take place on July 16th at noon and 6 p.m. Additional details about these meetings, including virtual meeting numbers and ADA accommodation requests, are posted on PSC's website and linked with this story on our website at KMMO.com. 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I'm Austin Bowler.
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8: 4:35 on this Wednesday afternoon, a look at your forecast on KMMO. Well, we're looking at sunshine around the area as we enjoy temperatures that are averaging in the mid-70s. We will continue with a breeze that's out of the north, 5 to 10, gusting up to 20. Clear for tonight, low in the upper 40s. A northeast wind 5 to 10 becomes southeast after midnight. Sunny morning on Thursday, partly sunny afternoon, high tomorrow in the upper 70s, a southeast wind 10 to 15 with gusts up to 25. And Thursday night, mostly cloudy, 50% chance for showers and thunderstorms after midnight, a low in the lower 60s and a southerly wind 10 to 15 with gusts up to 25. It'll be sunny on Friday. We'll have a temperature in the upper 80s. Saturday, 50% chance for showers and thunderstorms with a high in the mid 80s. And on Sunday, partly sunny with a high in the mid 80s. Barometric pressure at 30.09 right now. Humidity 25%. Wind out of the north 8, gusting up to 14. Looking at temperatures around the area, it's 75 right now at Moberly. 78, it says, at Salisbury, 78 as well at Brunswick, at 76 degrees in Marshall at KMO.
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4: Well, it is time once again for our daily installment of Sports Q&A here on KMMO. It's brought to you by our good friends at Viking Athletic Goods on the square downtown Marshall. Austin Boland joins me once again. Austin, beautiful afternoon today. Have you had a chance to be outside?
5: Only a little bit because I've been working, but yeah, it is quite beautiful outside and a perfect day to just get out and enjoy the weather.
4: Yeah, yeah. Well, you stepped out for about an hour this afternoon. I stepped out for lunch around 11, and yeah, it's just absolutely wonderful. I'm going to try to go home, grab a book, and relax on the front porch for a bit when I get home this evening. While there are still a few hours of daylight left, it's certainly a nice day. I like to call it San Diego weather. It is just the kind of weather you'd like to have all year round, that's for sure. Well, we're talking Name That Sport on today's Sports Q&A. Our first caller in with the correct answer to our Sports Q&A question, getting today's Sports Q&A t-shirt. So here we go. What sport do the Dallas Rattlers play? Is that A, lacrosse, B, dodgeball, C, rugby, or D, hockey? Again, what sport do the Dallas Rattlers play? Is that A, lacrosse, B, dodgeball, C, rugby, or D, hockey? 886-5666, toll-free 800-727-5666. First one in with the correct answer to our Sports Q&A question, getting today's Sports Q&A t-shirt. And now with sports brought to you by Viking Athletic Goods, here's Austin Boland.
5: In high school baseball action from yesterday, Moberly knocked off Marshall 6-0. Boonville beat Fulton 1-0. BKN Thunder over Meadville and Linn County 8-2. Salisbury over Westran 11-8. Slater over Madison 15-0. Community over Glasgow 12-4. Fayette over Pilot Grove 7-6. Carrollton over Sweet Springs 13-7. Concordia over Kingsville 12-9. Santa Fe Norburn over Higginsville 8-5. Harrisonville over Nam Noster 15-1. Lexington over Crestridge 3-0. Northland Christian over Wellington 4-0. Richmond over Lone Jack 14-4. Smith Cotton over Capital City 11-0. St. Paul over Sacred Heart 7-2. And Windsor knocked off Appleton City 1-0. KMMO is broadcasting high school baseball action today. 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In other high school baseball action today, in the Class 2 District 13 quarterfinals, Sacred Heart will take on Smithton, and Sherwood will face Greenridge Lamont. In non-district action, Smith Cotton will face Capital City. Center is at Clinton, New Franklin at Jamestown, Warrensburg JV at Northwest to Hughesville, Odessa at Rockhurst, and Russellville is at Tipton. The number 7 Missouri Valley College men's golf team opened play at the 2026 NAIA Men's Golf National Championship with first round action yesterday morning. Leading the team was freshman Joaquin Raminger, who finished with a +2 to place at number 25 overall. Ramager carried two birdies in the round at the par 5 10th hole and at the par 5 17th hole. He sits four shots back of first place. As a team, Missouri Valley sits at number 25 in the standings with a total of 305. Number 8 Science and Arts leads the tournament with a first-round score of 281. The Vikings play in the second round beginning this afternoon. A cut will be made after the second round, with the tournament continuing Thursday and Friday. KMMO is broadcasting Kansas City Royals baseball action today. The Royals are hoping to rebound after a 6-5 loss to the Chicago White Sox last night. Seth Lugo is on the mound to take on Noah Schultz. Pre-game coverage begins at 6, with first pitch at 6:40 on KMMO FM 102.9. That's a look at sports this hour on KMMO. I'm Austin Bolden.
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4: Well, I have to admit that for me, it was pick a letter and you have a 1-in-4 shot of getting our sports Q&A question answered correctly. Let's see if Austin Boland knows what sport the Dallas Rattlers play. Austin, is it lacrosse, dodgeball, rugby, or hockey?
5: Well, this is a pretty interesting question. I'm not 100% sure, so I'm like you. I'm going to have to take my best guess
4: here.
5: Take
4: a letter.
5: Yeah, but I don't think it's hockey. I think if there was a professional hockey team in Dallas, I think I would have heard about it. Or if they were called the Rattlers, I think I know about that. I don't know. I don't think it's dodgeball either. I know there are a lot of professional sports out there. I'm not entirely sure if there's a well-known dodgeball team named the Rattlers. I think I'm going to have to go lacrosse here. That one makes sense to me.
4: Yeah, and that's it.
5: Yeah, I wasn't sure about rugby either, but lacrosse made the most sense to me.
4: Yeah, lacrosse. Dallas Rattlers are a major league lacrosse team based in Frisco, Texas.
5: Interesting.
4: So there you go. Yeah, Dallas Rattlers. Check them out.
5: Yeah, have you ever watched lacrosse at all?
4: I have. I haven't understood much about it, mm-hmm. but I have taken a look at it, yeah.
5: Yeah, I've seen it at the college before.
4: Yeah.
5: Very expensive sport. Surprisingly, lots of expensive equipment. So,
4: yeah,
5: I mean, it's not a sport that you see a lot of people get into, but I imagine it's probably pretty fun, so.
4: Yeah. Yeah. Well, good job, Austin Boland.
5: Thank you.
4: You are going to be doing baseball this time tomorrow. Mm-hmm. So Marshall Owls baseball on AM 1300. So we'll see if maybe Mr. Lou Michael steps in, or it may just be my lonesome self tomorrow. But we'll have a sports Q&A tomorrow. We do it weekday afternoons, 4:45 here on KMMO.
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5: This is Real Radio KMMO Marshall, 76 degrees at 5 o'clock.
6: Hours away from a high-stakes meeting, I'm Lisa Lucera, Fox News. As President Trump is set to sit down with China's President Xi Jinping.
7: President Trump is trying to turn the page after years of putting tremendous economic pressure on China, culminating, of course, with those Liberation Day tariffs. Things seem to be a lot better now at the start of the trip than they were a couple months ago when President Trump used many opportunities to say that China is ripping us off and that they had been ripping the United States off for years.
6: Fox's Peter Doocy in Beijing. Taiwan and the Iran conflict are likely to come up as China has expressed anger that the U.S. has sold weapons to Taiwan, and China gets a lot of oil from the Strait of Hormuz, which Iran has blocked. Israeli Prime Minister Benjamin Netanyahu secretly went to the UAE. His office says it strengthened ties with the country, which normalized relations with Israel in 2020. This comes a day after U.S. Ambassador to Israel Mike Huckabee revealed Israel sent Iron Dome air defense weapons and personnel to operate them to the UAE. Iran has fired missiles at that country. A Utah woman who wrote a children's book about grief is convicted of murdering her husband.
8: Corey Richens telling the court,
9: I'm not perfect. I have succeeded and I have failed. As a person, as a wife, as a parent, we all do. I have done plenty of things I am not proud of.
8: A judge sentencing the 35-year-old to life without parole on 5 felony convictions, including aggravated murder for fatally poisoning her husband Eric in 2022 with a lethal dose of fentanyl. The judge calling her too dangerous to ever be free. The prosecution had asked for the maximum sentence, noting Richens' 3 sons feared for their safety if she were ever released.
6: Fox's Kristen Goodwin, her lawyers say they will appeal. Prosecutors in South Carolina say they will plan to seek a new trial for Alec Murdoch. 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
6: Trump administration's anti-fraud task force says it's deferring more than $1 billion in Medicaid money to California.
13: Vice President J.D. Vance announced from the White House that $1.3 billion would be deferred in payments to California's Medicaid program.
14: We're not talking about withholding people's benefits. We're talking about turning off the resources that the state government should be using to police fraud.
13: He said some states aren't taking fraud seriously, noting Hawaii hasn't had any fraud prosecutions within their Medicaid program over the last few years. And in the past year, while New York has had just 9 cases, Indiana has had many more.
14: Does anybody here seriously think that the good people of Indiana are 12 times more likely to commit fraud than the people of New York? No, of course not. That's absurd.
13: The task force also announced a nationwide moratorium on all new hospice applications. Jessica Rosenthal, Fox News.
6: The Senate Banking Committee expected to consider the Clarity Act tomorrow, which would create regulatory framework for cryptocurrency.
15: The banking industry is concerned that allowing interest to be paid on stablecoins could lead investors to pull deposits from the insured banking system. Brian Armstrong, CEO of Coinbase, told FBN's Maria Bartiromo this week.
16: We came up with this compromise or concession that rewards could be paid as long as there was some sort of material activity on the account, like a payment or a trade.
15: The crypto industry is pushing for the legislation, saying it's needed to fix core longstanding problems for crypto companies. Janico Solda, Fox News.
6: The Labor Department says producer prices rose 6% from a year earlier, the highest point in more than 3 years, as the Iran conflict pushes up energy prices and intensifies pressure on companies to pass on rising costs to consumers. The producer price index, which tracks inflation before it hits consumers, shot up 1.4% in April. I'm Lisa Lucera. This is Fox News.
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5: 5:07 on a Wednesday afternoon. It was a sunny and pleasant afternoon. A little bit on the brisk side, but outside of that, a perfect spring day in mid-Missouri. Temperatures that averaged between the mid and upper 70s. We got up to 77 degrees here at the radio station in Marshall. Not too far from that at the moment at 76 degrees. Low temperature tonight for forecast to be in the upper 40s. Northeast breeze 5 to 10 through the evening becomes southeast after midnight tonight. We'll have a sunny start to the day on Thursday. A few clouds mix in with that sun through the afternoon. Temperature tomorrow in the upper 70s. A southeast wind 10 to 15, gusts up to 25. Clouds on the increase Thursday night after midnight. It's a 50% chance for showers and thunderstorms with a low in the lower 60s and a wind out of the south 10 to 15, gusts up to 25. Sunny day on Friday with a high in the mid-80s, southerly wind 10 to 15, gusts up to 25. And Saturday, cloudy, 50% chance for showers and thunderstorms, high on Saturday in the mid-80s. Barometric pressure 30.06, humidity 23%, wind out of the north-northwest 9, gusting up to 15. 75 right now at Fayette, at 78 at Glasgow, 77 at Slater, at 76 degrees in Marshall at KMMO.
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2: 2-1. We continue with the sunshine as we head through what's left of this Wednesday afternoon and a clear sky into the evening and overnight hours. We go from temperatures today averaging in the mid-70s to lows tonight in the upper 40s. Sunny morning, partly sunny afternoon on Thursday.

0: Thursday, high in the upper 70s, and a sunny day on Friday with a high in the upper 80s. That's a look at your forecast on KMMO.
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11: Five 30, sunshine, 76 degrees. 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
12: Thank you and good afternoon. A Saline County man is facing multiple federal charges after his arrest yesterday by the Federal Bureau of Investigation. I'll have more on that in other news right after this.
13: With News on Missouri Net, I'm Marshall Griffin. Court documents say a diesel fuel theft operation tied to Missouri stretched across four states before ending with an arrest in Clay County in the Kansas City area. Prosecutors say alleged fake clone cards were used to steal more than 8,000 gallons of diesel fuel across Missouri, Kansas, Iowa, and Nebraska. A West Central Missouri man is accused of showing others online how to make real explosives, with investigators now tying those videos to real-world incidents. Matt Pilger reports.
8: Federal prosecutors say 40-year-old Jordan Derrick of West Central Missouri's Sweet Springs is charged with illegally manufacturing explosive materials, possessing an unregistered destructive device, and distributing instructions on how to make explosives. If convicted, Derrick could face up to several decades in federal prison.
13: And Arrowhead Stadium is undergoing changes as Kansas City prepares to host World Cup matches next month. During the tournament, the venue will be temporarily known as Kansas City Stadium to meet FIFA branding rules. This is MissouriNet.
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15: Six.
12: A Saline County man is facing multiple felony charges after his arrest yesterday by the Federal Bureau of Investigation. The U.S. Department of Justice accuses 40-year-old Jordan Derrick of manufacturing explosive materials without a license, unlawful possession of an unregistered destructive device, and distributing information relating to their manufacture. According to the department, Derrick began distributing videos in September 2023 of himself making a variety of explosive materials, providing step-by-step instructions. Investigators say the videos were viewed by Stanley Box, the 74-year-old Odessa man who is facing state charges after an explosion at his apartment earlier this month. The FBI says Derrick's videos were also used by Shamsuddin Jabbar to build improvised explosive devices for use in his truck attack at the French Quarter of New Orleans on New Year's Day 2025. While the devices did not go off, Jabbar was still able to kill 14 people and injure 57 others when he drove into pedestrians along a three-block stretch of Bourbon Street before dying in a shootout with New Orleans police. Derrick was taken into custody yesterday after several FBI vehicles arrived at a residence north of Emma. If convicted on all three charges, Derrick could face up to 40 years in federal prison without the possibility of parole. The Norbern R8 Board of Education approved its budget for the next school year during its meeting on Monday, May 11th. Superintendent Jennifer Courtney tells KMMO News that the board approved a balanced budget for the 2026-2027 school year, but there is still some uncertainty as the district waits for the Missouri General Assembly to conclude its session on Friday.
16: We did go ahead and approve a budget. We may have some amendments because there is a lot going on right now at the state level, and we're still waiting to see, you know, if all of our money will be appropriated or not. But, you know, we're hoping for the best. And so the board did go ahead and approve. It's hopefully going to be as balanced as we can make it. It came out as a balanced budget at the end of the year. So we're not in a deficit. Which is a very good thing. But we're kind of waiting to see how things shake out as the end of the legislative session comes this Friday.
12: The regular session adjourns Friday at 6 p.m. Courtney also gave a report on the bond projects the district has recently completed.
16: The bond project has reached a conclusion. We do have our final punch list that we're going through, but the south entry is finished and the kitchen is finished. So we really appreciate the support of our community. The kitchen is beautiful and it's been functioning very well all year, and the south entrance turned out very nice as well. So the bond issue has reached a final, just cleaning up our punch list, and we'll be finished for the year. So we're excited to have that wrapped up.
12: Board members also approved a report on the band program and adopted a new board policy preventing anyone convicted of assault from running on the board. The school board will next meet on Monday, June 8th. The Missouri Public Service Commission has announced Marshall as one of the two in-person locations where Evergy Missouri Metro customers can present public comment in July on a proposed rate increase. Commissioners will hear customer comments on Evergy's proposal to increase its electric rates the evening of July 15th, beginning at 6 p.m. at the Martin Community Center. Another in-person session is scheduled the night before at the Penn Valley campus of Metropolitan Community College in Kansas City, where virtual sessions will take place on July 16th at noon and 6 p.m. Additional details about these meetings, including virtual meeting numbers and ADA accommodation requests, are posted on PSC's website and linked with this story on our website at kmmo.com. 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I'm Austin Bolin.
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12: Massive Christian burial for 39-year-old Natalie Hoffelmeyer of Marshall, who died Friday, May 8th, will be held at 10:30 a.m. Friday at St. Peter Catholic Church in Marshall. Prayers of the Rosary will be held at 4 p.m. tomorrow, with visitation to follow until 7. Burial will follow Friday service in Ridge Park Cemetery. Kimball Lewis Funeral Home in Marshall is in charge of arrangements. Memorial service for 93-year-old Ernest Ernie Tillman of Alma, who died Friday, will be held at 10:30 a.m. Friday at Trinity Lutheran Church in Alma, where visitation will be held at 9:30. Burial with military rites will follow in the Missouri State Veterans Cemetery in Higginsville. Kimball Lewis Funeral Home in Concordia is in charge of the arrangements. Graveside service for 74-year-old Jerry Durham of Slater, who died Monday, will be held at 11 a.m. Friday at Bethel Baptist Church Cemetery at Sharon. There will be no visitation. Weicker Funeral Home in Slater is in charge of the arrangements. Graveside service for 86-year-old Virginia Ginny Sheed of Marshall, who died April 29th, will be held at 3 p.m. Friday at Heath Creek Cemetery in rural Nelson. Visitation will be held at 1:30 p.m. at Kimball Lewis Funeral Home in Marshall. Memorial service for 77-year-old Stephanie Weslow of Marshall, who died Friday, May 8th, will be held at 6 p.m. Friday at Kimball Lewis Funeral Home in Marshall, where visitation will be held at 4. Memorial service for 72-year-old Tom Bullard of Marshall, who died Monday, will be held at 2:30 p.m. Wednesday, May 20th, at Kimball Lewis Funeral Home in Marshall, where visitation will be held at 1:30. Interment will follow at Zor Cemetery in Napton. You can view the funeral notices and obituaries, as well as news stories, 24 hours a day on our website, kmmo.com, our Facebook page, Real Radio KMMO, or you can download the KMMO app from the Apple App Store or the Google Play Store. 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I'm Austin Bolin.
18: This is financial advisor Josh Dierkin from Edward Jones bringing you the daily financial market report. Equity markets closed higher on Wednesday even after producer price inflation data report came in above estimates, suggesting investors remain focused on resilient growth and strong corporate earnings. As widely expected, Kevin Warsh was confirmed by the U.S. Senate to become the next Federal Reserve Chair, succeeding Jerome Powell, who remain on the Fed board for now. Bond yields rose with the 10-year Treasury closing at 4.47%, likely reflecting some sensitivity to the inflation data and the likelihood that the Fed may need to keep its policy rate steady for longer. Internationally, Asian markets finished mostly higher as investors are likely focused on the Trump meeting that started today in China. Meanwhile, the U.S. dollar strengthened against major currencies, consistent with higher bond yields and less dovish interest rate backdrop. In U.S. equity markets today, the Dow was up 67 points at 49,693, the Nasdaq up 314 points at 26,402, and the S&P up 43 points at 7,444. In commodity markets, oil was down 83 cents at $101.40. Gold was up $9.90 at $4,696.60. In stocks of interest, Apple was up $4.07 at $298.87, Walmart up $1.12 at $131.47, Procter & Gamble down $1.67 at $142.24. ExxonMobil up 94 cents at $151.57. Amazon up $4.31 at $270.13. Meta up $13.63 at $616.63. Johnson & Johnson up $6.16 at $230.42. And McDonald's up 86 cents at $275.70. 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If you'd like additional information, please call me at 886-3002. 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
11: We're approaching 5:44 on this Wednesday afternoon. Look at your forecast now on KMMO. It was a nice spring-like afternoon. We topped out at 77 degrees for a high today. Still looking at some mid and a few upper 70-degree readings in a few locations. We will continue with a clear sky as we head through the evening and overnight hours. Low tonight expected to be in the upper 40s. That wind out of the northeast 5 to 10 becoming southeast after midnight. Sunny morning on Thursday, then becoming partly sunny. Temperature tomorrow in the upper 70s. A southeast wind 10 to 15, gusts up to 25. Mostly cloudy Thursday night. 50% chance for showers and thunderstorms after midnight. Low in the lower 60s. A southerly wind 10 to 15 with gusts up to 25. And a sunny day on Friday with a high in the upper 80s. And a southerly wind 10 to 15 with gusts up to 25. Looking ahead to Saturday, clouds roll in. We have a 50% chance for showers and thunderstorms with a high in the mid-80s. Partly sunny on Sunday with a high in the mid-80s. Barometric pressure 30.06, humidity 25%, wind out of the north 8, gusting up to 17. 73 right now at Columbia, 75 at Boonville. It's 76 at Blackwater and 75 in Marshall at KMMO.
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12: In high school baseball action from yesterday, Moberly knocked off Marshall 6-0. Boonville beat Fulton 1-0. BKN Thunder over Meadville and Linn County 8-2. Salisbury over Westran 11-8. Slater over Madison 15-0. Community over Glasgow 12-4. Fayette over Pilot Grove 7-6. Carrollton over Sweet Springs 13-7. Concordia over Kingsville 12-9. Santa Fe Norburn over Higginsville 8-5. Harrisonville over Nam Noster 15-1. Lexington over Crest Ridge 3-0. Northland Christian over Wellington 4-0. Richmond over Lone Jack 14-4. Smith Cotton over Capital City 11-0. St. Paul over Sacred Heart 7-2. And Windsor knocked off Appleton City 1-0. KUMMO is broadcasting high school baseball action today. St. Joseph Lafayette is at Carrollton. 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In other high school baseball action today, in the Class 2 District 13 quarterfinals, Sacred Heart will take on Smithton, and Sherwood will face Greenridge Lamont. In non-district action, Smith Cotton will face Capital City. Center is at Clinton, New Franklin at Jamestown, Warrensburg JV at Northwest to Hughesville, Odessa at Rockhurst, and Russellville is at Tipton. The number 7 Missouri Valley College men's golf team opened play at the 2026 NAIA Men's Golf National Championship with first round action yesterday morning. Leading the team was freshman Joaquin Raminger, who finished with a +2 to place at number 25 overall. Raminger carried 2 birdies in the round at the par 5 10th hole and at the par 5 17th hole. He sits 4 shots back of first place. As a team, Missouri Valley sits at number 25 in the standings with a total of 305. Number 8 Science and Arts leads the tournament with a first-round score of 281. The Vikings play in the second round beginning this afternoon. A cut will be made after the second round, with the tournament continuing Thursday and Friday. KMMO is broadcasting Kansas City Royals baseball action today. The Royals are hoping to rebound after a 6-5 loss to the Chicago White Sox last night. Seth Lugo is on the mound to take on Noah Schultz. Pre-game coverage begins at 6, with first pitch at 6:40 on KMMO FM 102.9. That's a look at sports this hour on KMMO. I'm Austin Bolt.
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